0: outline changes to negative gearing and the capital gains tax, but the tax package is just one major package in the budget. Others will focus on fuel security, cost of living and housing, productivity and savings. Dr. Chalmers says now is the time for reform.
1: Now, obviously, people will go to any length to defend the current arrangements in the tax system, as I said. It would be easier to leave them undisturbed, but it wouldn't be the right thing to do. So tonight we take a series of right decisions for the right reasons.
0: Five Australians who were on a cruise ship at the centre of a Hunter virus outbreak have begun their journey home. The group was flown to the Netherlands last night, along with a New Zealand citizen. A government flight will soon bring them back to Australia, and they will quarantine in Perth for at least 3 weeks before being allowed to return home. Police believe a man suspected of fatally shooting three people, including a pregnant woman, likely took his own life. Remains believed to be 37-year-old Julian Ingram were found about 100 kilometres northeast of the town of Lake Cajeligo in the New South Wales Central West yesterday. The vehicle he was last seen in was nearby, and two firearms were found at the scene. Assistant Commissioner Andrew Holland told 2GB it's hard to say when Ingram died.
2: Given the decomposition of the body, it would appear to be some time ago. I can't put an exact timeline or date on it, but obviously that will form part of the coroner's brief, and the coroner will decide how long the body has been there.
0: And if you need help, you can call Lifeline on 13 11 14 or the domestic violence hotline 1800 RESPECT on 1800 737 732. A Yazidi woman who was taken by ISIS at 9 years old has been freed after 12 years, but thousands more are still trapped in enslavement. In 2014, Islamic State attacked the Sinjar region in Iraq, home to the Yazidi people, a Kurdish-speaking ethnic group. Thousands were killed and thousands of women and girls were abducted. Yazidi community leader Sami Shibo told National Radio News, while many have been rescued, there are still thousands who are missing.
3: Thousands of Yazidi were captured by ISIS in 2014, mostly women and children. While many have been rescued, there are still more than 2,500 Yazidi who remain missing today.
0: British researchers say taking part in activities such as reading, listening to music, or visiting a gallery or museum may slow the pace of biological aging. A study by the University College London compared participants' arts and cultural engagement with chemical changes to DNA that influence biological aging without altering the genetic code. It found those who engaged in arts and cultural activities more frequently appeared to have a slower pace of aging and a younger biological age. The links were stronger for middle-aged and older adults. Turning to sport, Carlton coach Michael Voss has reportedly resigned, effective immediately. The Blues have lost their past seven matches and sit 16th on the ladder after just one win this year. Voss was appointed as coach at the end of 2021 and led Carlton to a preliminary final in 2023. The club has recently been criticised and fined for its response to Elijah Holland's mental health episode last month.
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7: And the forecast for the rest of today, the 12th of May, partly cloudy, high chance of showers about the Blue Mountains and a slight chance elsewhere. Winds east to southeasterly, 20 to 30 kilometres an hour. Maximum daytime temperatures between 15 and 21 degrees. And top temperatures we can expect to see around Central Tablelands for today, Mudgee a top of 21 degrees, Bathurst 18, Lithgow 14, Orange 17, Katoomba 13, and Candos Ralston a top of 19 degrees today. Currently it's 14.8 degrees here in Angus Avenue, Candos. And the forecast for tomorrow, the 13th of May, partly cloudy, very high chance of showers about the Blue Mountains, medium chance elsewhere, and winds east to southeasterly, 20 to 30 kilometres an hour. Overnight temperatures falling to between 7 and 12 degrees and daytime temperatures reaching between 14 and 21 degrees. And for Thursday, the 14th of May, partly cloudy, high chance of showers about the Blue Mountains, medium chance elsewhere. Winds easterly 15 to 25 kilometres an hour and overnight temperatures falling to between 8 and 12 degrees, with daytime temperatures reaching between 15 and 21 degrees. And for Friday, the 15th of May, partly cloudy, medium chance of showers about the Blue Mountains, slight chance elsewhere, winds east to southeasterly 15 to 20 kilometres an hour, tending east to northeasterly during the morning, then tending east to southeasterly during the evening. Overnight temperatures falling to between 7 and 12 degrees, with daytime temperatures reaching between 16 and 22 degrees. It's just after 11 minutes past 10 o'clock. You're listening to KRRR, your Candos Ralston Community Radio Station. I'll be here until midday today, and then we'll have Meg coming in with her music hunting program. And first up this hour, I'm going to play it again this week because I love it. It's Africa.

0: And it's 21 minutes past 10 o'clock. And that was Chaka Khan with Ain't Nobody. And the Candos markets, they're on again this coming Saturday. They are on the third Saturday of the month, but it's this coming Saturday, 16th of May. And it's the last market until September. They must be having a winter break. But there'll be yummy scones, tea and coffee, plants, cakes, jams, honey, soy wax candles, handcrafts, gift ideas, bric-a-brac, there's a barbecue and much more. The market is situated on the grounds of the Anglican Church, Angus Avenue, Candos. New storeholders are welcome. You can find phone Pauline on 63794533 or Bev on 0407 394 980 if you have any inquiries. 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

0: The Rylstone Region Community Association have invited Meg the Music Hunter, that's me, to team up with them in bringing a high-quality music event to our region. On Saturday, the 23rd of May at 4 p.m, we feature Owen Campbell, an alternative blues rock original musician from Newcastle, known for his slide guitar, gritty vocals, and he's performing in his trio format. A stage of local musicians are supporting Owen. The ticketed event includes live music, dinner, and fire pits. 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It's a family-friendly community event.
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3: And it's coming up for 11. It's 10 minutes to 11 to be exact. And we've got the national radio news once again and the local weather. And also we've got today's episode of The Passing Parade. So stay tuned. And coming up right now, this is the Communards with Don't Leave Me This Way.

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2: Tonight's budget was designed to help Australians deal with economic uncertainty. There are five major packages in the budget: fuel security, cost of living and housing, productivity, tax reform and savings. It comes amid rising inflation, largely caused by the war in the Middle East. Jim Chalmers says the cost and consequences of the conflict will be felt for some time.
3: The developments in the Middle East and all of this global economic uncertainty that we are dealing with, these are reasons to act more decisively and with more urgency, not to kick the can down the road on some of these difficult issues that we take on tonight.

0: Dr. Chalmers will hand down the budget at 7:30 p.m. Australian Eastern Standard Time. The Shadow Treasurer, Tim Wilson, says the measures are likely to send many Australians backwards, but he says the opposition is waiting for further details before determining its position.
1: But it's very clear that with the approach the government is taking, it's very hard to support increased taxes when Australians are already doing it so tough. Inflation is a problem that has been consistently stoked by this government since they've been elected.
0: That audio from the ABC. One of the country's biggest iron ore companies is set to learn how much it will have to pay an Indigenous group for mining on its land. Fortescue Metals Group began mining on Yindjibundi land in Western Australia's Pilbara in 2013 without permission. In 2017, a court awarded the traditional owners exclusive native title rights. The Yindjibundi Aboriginal Corporation is seeking nearly $2 billion in compensation. Federal Court Justice Stephen Burnley will hand down his decision today. An Australian soldier has died in a parachuting accident on the New South Wales south coast. Defence says the incident occurred during a training exercise at Jervis Bay Airfield last night. Another soldier suffered minor injuries. New data shows more Australians are receiving palliative care. The Australian Institute of Health and Welfare says in 2024-25, nearly 16,000 people received Medicare-subsidised palliative medicine attendance and case conference services. More than 78,000 services were delivered nationally. The report has also highlighted gaps, with limited or no data on measures such as cultural safety, advanced care planning, preferred place of death, and the proportion of people who receive palliative care when needed. New South Wales is set to strengthen its bail laws to make it harder for organised criminals to apply for bail. The state government says legislation to be introduced today will enhance the court's ability to consider and accuse organisation crime links in bail decisions and expand the circumstances under which the granting of bail can be temporarily stayed. The government says the measures target criminals who threaten public safety, torch kill cars which have been used to facilitate organised crime, and recruit children to commit serious offences. Turning to sport, in cricket, Harjas Singh, who scored a triple century in Sydney first grade late last year, has been added to New South Wales's domestic squad. New coach Brad Haddon has confirmed his squad for next season, with fast bowler Bryce Jackson the only interstate arrival. Sam Constance returns to the contract list, which also boasts six players with national contracts, including Pat Cummins, Steve Smith and Mitchell Starc. And the NRL's longest active streak of consecutive games will come to an end this week. Cronulla Sharks hooker Blake Brayley has been ruled out due to concussion protocols. Brayley had played 139 consecutive matches.
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4: 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That number again, 042 77 96 299.
5: And the forecast for the rest of today for the Central Tablelands: partly cloudy and high chance of showers about the Blue Mountains. Slight chance elsewhere. Winds east to southeasterly, 20 to 30 kilometres an hour. And daytime maximum temperatures between 15 and 21. And for tomorrow, the 13th of May, partly cloudy. Very high chance of showers about the Blue Mountains. Medium chance elsewhere. Winds east to southeasterly, 20 to 30 kilometres an hour. Overnight temperatures falling to between 7 and 12 degrees. and daytime temperatures reaching between 14 and 21 degrees. For Thursday, the 14th of May, partly cloudy, slight chance of showers about the Blue Mountains, medium chance elsewhere, winds easterly 15 to 25 kilometres an hour, and overnight temperatures falling to between 8 and 12 degrees, and daytime temperatures reaching between 15 and 21 degrees. For Friday, the 15th of May, partly cloudy, medium chance of showers about the Blue Mountains, slight chance elsewhere, winds east to southeasterly, 15 to 20 kilometres an hour, tending east to northeasterly during the morning, then tending east to southeasterly during the evening, overnight temperatures falling to between 7 and 12 degrees, and daytime temperatures reaching between 16 and 22 degrees. And top temperatures for our region for today, Mudgee a top of 21, Bathurst 18, Lithgow 14, Orange 17 degrees, Katoomba 13, and Candos Ralston a top of 19 degrees. Currently at 16.3 degrees here in Angus Avenue, Candos. It's 7 minutes past 11 o'clock. And coming up now is today's episode of The Passing Parade.
6: Hello. Hello. Hello again. Hello again. Hello again. This is John Doremus with The Passing Parade, the story of Louis Leote, the man who won Morocco for France. Like many of the great figures of history, Louis Leote had to overcome a serious physical disability. As a small child, he was dropped from a balcony. His spine was injured. He spent the remainder of his childhood in an iron frame. Yet he was destined to become one of France's most outstanding and revered military commanders. I'll be back with his story after this message.
7: 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And now we continue with The Passing Parade.
6: At 18, after overcoming the injury that had threatened to cripple him for life, Louis Leote was enrolled at Saint-Cyr, France's crack military academy, from which he graduated as a cavalry lieutenant in 1879. Promotion came rapidly, and before he was 30, he was chief of staff to the 7th Cavalry Division. He distinguished himself in Indochina and later in Madagascar, where he subdued the savage Hover rebels in a brilliant jungle campaign. When news came of an uprising in French Algeria, Leote was chosen to take charge of the situation. Abandoning the cumbersome gear of the old-time French column, he formed lightly equipped fast-riding squadrons that soon brought the rebels to heel. But his interest lay beyond the Algerian border, on Morocco. The border itself was only vaguely defined. Under treaty, the French were permitted to cross it in pursuit of raiders, but not to build outposts there. In 1907, Leote saw his chance. When the Moorish population of the Moroccan city of Marrakesh ran riot and massacred a large proportion of the French community there, the Paris press screamed for reprisals, and other interested nations gave France a free hand in policing Morocco. Now a divisional general, Leote sent his troops over the Algerian border where they captured Oujda, capital of eastern Morocco. To consolidate his foothold, he resorted to diplomacy with such effect that his desert empire experienced a period of hitherto unknown harmony. Leote was withdrawn to command an army corps in France. His colonial days might have ended then had not a revolt flared in the Moroccan capital of Fez. The situation was desperate. Prompt and drastic action had to be taken, and the obvious man to take it was Leote. Accordingly, he was appointed High Commissioner and Resident General of Morocco. He arrived in Fez in 1912. That night a ball was given in his honor. Even as it was in progress, the Moors struck 15,000 fanatical tribesmen. The French were forced to abandon their city outpost with heavy losses, but Leote was quick to head back. After 24 hours of fierce hand-to-hand fighting, the Moors withdrew to lick their wounds. 5 French battalions pursued them into the desert and broke their final resistance. France hailed Leote as her greatest empire builder as he embarked on the methodical colonization of Morocco. In 1925, he was called on to suppress the rifts under Abdel Krim, a gallant fighter for Moroccan independence. He left Morocco in 1927 and settled into retirement in France. Following his death on July 27, 1934, his body was taken back to Morocco and enshrined at Rabat. Our time is up. Till we meet again for another chapter in the passing parade, this is John Doremus. Thank you so much, and goodbye for now.
5: 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It's 11 minutes past 11 o'clock, and this is the Eurythmics.

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0: And that's Mr. Mister. And another community announcement, and it's going to be a busy weekend this weekend. We've also got the Ralston Farmers Market. It's held on the third Sunday of the month in the grounds of the Globe Hotel. And there's a great range of farmers' products and other mixed stores. The next market is on Sunday, May 17. Come along and meet some of the farmers. For further information, you can look up markets at theglobehotel.com.au. All are welcome, and keeping you in touch with our community, KRRFM.
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And Golgong Mads and Mad Women Productions present Phoenix Rising. It's a comedy written and directed by Michael E. O'Brien, featuring Catherine Maloney and Kelly Newcomb. It's on Friday the 15th of May, 7 p.m. at the Ralston Memorial Hall. Doors open at 6:30 p.m. and you can bring your own drinks and nibbles. Table seating tickets, $30 each. And at the door, or you can do that online. And if you want to follow that up, you can look up www.princeofwalesoperahouse.com.au. Sounds like a plan. It's 15 minutes to 12 o'clock. We've got Meg coming in at 12 with her music hunting program. And right now, this is Sananda Maitreya with Wishing Well.

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3: Hello, I'm Laura Devoy. The federal government says five Australians and a New Zealander being repatriated from overseas are in good health. The group, who were on a cruise ship at the centre of a Hunter virus outbreak, arrived in the Netherlands this morning. The Department of Foreign Affairs and Trade is still finalising plans to bring them home. Health Minister Mark Butler says the Hunter virus has now been listed under the Biosecurity Act as a listed human disease, which is able to be the subject of biosecurity audits.
4: And those orders will be that the five Australians, four citizens and one permanent resident and the New Zealand national, once they arrive back in Australia, will be subject to quarantine arrangements that I outlined yesterday.
3: An expert in social cohesion and race relations says Australian attitude towards people of faith has become more negative in recent years. Emeritus Professor Andrew Marcus from Monash University conducted a survey last year which found 15% of respondents indicated a negative attitude toward people of Jewish faith, up from 9% 2 years earlier. Professor Marcus told the Royal Commission on Anti-Semitism and Social Cohesion negative attitudes toward people of all faiths increase.

0: I think that's very important context, because if you just had that finding on its own, you would have a different understanding than if you understood that there was a general movement for most faith groups.
1: And so that movement was reflected across other faith groups as well?
0: Yes, and that shows that if you only have something in isolation, you may misinterpret what is happening.
2: There are fresh calls to phase out the public-private partnership model across New South Wales. Peter Hislop reports.
3: The New South Wales inquiry into the management, maintenance and operational issues at the Calvary Mater Hospital in Newcastle, where extensive mould and communication issues were found, is today hearing from representatives of the Health Services Union who say the model is not working in regional hospitals where warnings about understaffing and broken equipment are not being escalated to state health officials. HSU Assistant Secretary Lauren Hutchins.
4: You know, we've got workers that are saying they're too scared to raise concerns, and that puts workers at risk, but importantly it puts patients at risk.
3: Representatives are today giving evidence on conditions at Bathurst, Orange and Bloomfield hospitals in the New South Wales Central West.
2: Almost 400 entries have been submitted to one of Australia's most prestigious art competitions. The Percivals offers $40,000 for the Portrait Painting Prize, $10,000 for the Photographic Portrait Prize and $1,000 for the Animal Portrait Prize. The competition is run by the Townsville City Council every 2 years, but attracts artists from across the country. This year's exhibition will open at the Perk Tucker Regional Gallery next Saturday. The late Virginia Giuffre's book, Nobody's Girl, a memoir of surviving abuse and fighting for justice, has won the top prize at the British Book Awards. Published after her death last year, the book recounts abuse Ms. Giuffre allegedly suffered at the hands of Jeffrey Epstein and his associates. Ms. Giuffre also won the Freedom to Publish Prize alongside Meta whistleblower Sarah Wynne Williams. Turning to sport, assistant coach Josh Fraser is set to lead Carlton this weekend. Head coach Michael Voss has reportedly resigned, with the club 16th on the AFL ladder. The Blues have won just one match so far this year and have lost their past seven games. It's reported Voss's departure is immediate.
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8: Well, it's partly cloudy today on the 12th of May. It's high chance of showers about the Blue Mountains, but a slight chance elsewhere, winds east to southeasterly, 20 to 30 kilometres an hour. And the daytime maximum temperatures in the region are between 15 and 21 degrees. It's currently 17 degrees outside the studio here in Candos, and today we're going to reach a high of 19. And Mudgee, a high of 21. And Katoomba, high of 13. 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
8: 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Every Tuesday I'm here between 12 and 3, and this week I'll be sitting in for Marion between 3 and 6 on Thursday. So hello, welcome. And the first track I've got for you today is a track, it's actually a cover. It's called One Day I Walk, and it's by K.D. Lang.

That was Betty Levette with Only Time Will Tell. And the time is 12:18 right now. And you are listening to KRRFM. And this is the first hour of the Music Hunting Show. And my name's Meg. If it's your first time tuning in, hello. And next up, I have a track by Baby Elulu. And they are a Sydney band. They basically sing a lot in French. And would you believe the amazing Abby Dobson is one of the two singers. Abby Dobson from Leonardo's Bride might ring a bell for you. Well, I've picked a track from this album, Sympathique. Let's take a listen.

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3: 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Hi MJ, thank you for being a regular listener to this show and for your request for more Cuban dance music. 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
4: Sí. Óyeme, estoy grabando en estos mismos momentos. 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

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Here's another one by Club de Beluga and Hip Hip Chin. Okay, let's take a listen.

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That was K.D. Lang singing Love Is Everything. And just next up on the Music Hunting Show here on KRRR is a track by Betty Levitt, and it's How Am I Different?

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2: Well, it's time for a little bit of community news. On the third Saturday of the month, Candos markets are on, and the last ones are on the 16th of May until September, taking a winter break. So if you turn up on the 16th of May, you will see things like yummy scones, tea and coffee, plants, cakes, jams, honey, soy wax candles, handcrafts, gift ideas, bric-a-brac and barbecue and more. And it's situated in the grounds of the Anglican Church, Angus Avenue, Candos. So get along, and you can still book for a stall for the 16th of May. You can phone Pauline on 6379 4533. Keeping you in touch with our community, KRR FM. And it's 5 minutes to one. That means the news is coming up very soon. And until then, we're just going to hear a track by Owen Campbell. And this track's called Digging Holes. And it's from his album Sunshine Road.

0: Niue Capital.
1: They'll be transported immediately to the quarantine facility at Bullsbrook, which is effectively next door to the Air Force base, and they'll be subject to 3 weeks of quarantine at that facility. That facility is purpose-built exactly for this sort of a case.
0: Energy security and the Indo-Pacific have been key discussion points between the Federal Foreign Minister and the US Secretary of State. Penny Wong has held a call with Marco Rubio today, where they reaffirmed their commitment to promoting a free and open Indo-Pacific. A readout of the call from the US Secretary of State's office also noted there were discussions on Iran and the ongoing efforts to restore freedom of navigation in the Strait of Hormuz. Researchers say South Australians should have been better prepared for the state's harmful algal bloom. A study published in Nature Sustainability found while Australia is good at identifying and analysing climate risks, it needs to move from monitoring to action. Associate Professor Anya Kutaba from Adelaide University says a four-step framework outlined in the paper would have helped South Australians be more prepared. Speaking to National Radio News, she's compared it to seeing a charging rhino.
2: So you can hear it, you can see it, and you can just step away as it is going to hit you because it won't stop. You know, it will keep charging and charging at you. But what you need to do is if you were prepared, you can just do one step to the side and you can be saved. But we just stood in front of the rhino and didn't really do much.
0: To sport now, Australians Emerson Jones and Adam Walton have been awarded wildcards into the main draw of Roland Garros. 17-year-old Jones will compete in the main draw at the French Open for the first time in her career. The pair bring the Australian contingent in the French Open singles to 13. The Grand Slam begins next week.
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6: And good afternoon. It's 1:05. You're listening to KRRFM. And here's the weather report for the 12th of May today. It's partly cloudy, and there's a high chance of showers about the Blue Mountains, slight chance elsewhere. Winds east to southeasterly, 20 to 30 kilometres an hour. Daytime maximum temperatures are between 15 and 21. And it's currently 17 degrees outside the studio here in Cairndos. And we're expected to reach a high of 19 in Cairndos and Rylstone, and Margie a high of 21 today. 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Next up, I have a track for you by a group called All Our Exes Live in Texas. They are actually an Australian band, and this first track is called Bury Me Under the Weeping Willow.

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3: The Rylestone Region Community Association have invited Meg the Music Hunter, that's me, to team up with them in bringing a high-quality music event to our region. On Saturday the 23rd of May at 4 p.m, we feature Owen Campbell, an alternative blues rock original musician from Newcastle, known for his slide guitar, gritty vocals, and he's performing in his trio format. A stage of local musicians are supporting Owen. The ticketed event includes live music, dinner, and fire pits. Go to RRCA Facebook page for tickets or musichunter.events. It's a family-friendly community event. And there's a bit of new news on that people who aren't comfortable with going to websites or buying tickets online can go to number 47, the Saffron Cafe, and get an old-fashioned over-the-counter ticket to that family-friendly community event coming up in 11 days' time in Rylestone on the community centre on Cox's Creek Road. Hopefully everyone feels welcome and everyone's included to come have a blast. I can share that the local musicians lineup includes John Couchy in a duo with Brian Free from Portland. John's obviously a local. And then Blue Limestone, Andrew Garland, Tim Luss, and me, Meg Benson. We will be performing. And then Sugarfoot from Mudgy. They're also coming in the support act for the outdoor stage, which is there to celebrate the sunset going down and then and by the really warm and sufficiently cozy fire pits. And then inside in the heated and seated venue, then the headline act, Owen Campbell, will be playing from 6:30. And the Rylestone Region Community Association have been preparing meals, vegetarian and meat curries. They'll be getting that together, and all of them will be gluten and dairy free. So easy peasy. Okay, the time is 1:21. Thank you for tuning into your community radio. This is the Music Hunting Show. If you've never been listening at this time before, my name's Meg, and I'm just going to give another shout out to MJ, who I bumped into the other day and said she rather liked the mix of music that I play, and especially wanted to hear some more Cuban stuff. Well, this band, Sima Funk, I did actually get to see at Byron Bay Blues Fest in 2025. Now, that festival is history, but here's a bit of trivia. I got pulled up on stage with a number of about 15 other people to dance on stage with the musicians. Well, life is for the living, isn't it? Let's take a listen to this, and I hope that you can find some groovy moves, whatever you're doing. Okay, see ya.

G'day, David Innes with you. I'm on Saturday mornings with the Feel Good Radio Show on KRRFM. 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

And we're just over halfway through the Music Hunting Show, and my name's Meg. Welcome. And next up, I have a track for you by Betty Levette, and this one's called The High Road.

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3: Well, let's hear Katie Lang's version of Joni Mitchell's song, A Case of You.
4: I remember
3: when... Whoops, wrong one. This one. Well, actually, let's just hear that. This is All My Exes, Live in Texas.

Well, our exes live in Texas, and that track was called Our Love Won't Die. And now here's Katie Lang with A Case of You by Joni Mitchell.

Next up for you, I've got a track by Abigail LaPelle. It's from her new album, Shadow Child, and this track's called The Whistling Song.

0: That was Keb Mo with On Your Side. You're listening to KRRFM and we're coming up to the news, and this is the Music Hunting Show. We've got an hour left of this show before David takes the seat at 3 p.m.
1: One of the best and simplest things we can do for our health is drink more water. H2O on...
0: That was Keb Mo with On Your Side. 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We've got an hour left of this show before David takes the seat.

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3: And here's a track by Owen Campbell. It's called A Mountain Home.

0: That was Jack Broadbent with Gone, Gone, Gone. And before that was Owen Campbell with his track Sunshine Road. And heads up, Owen is coming to Rylstone on the 23rd of May at a community family-friendly event at the Rylstone Region Community Association. And tickets can be bought over the counter at the Saffron Kitchen, otherwise known as number 47 Louis Street. And also there's a community event notice that has been played and will still be played on this show in my last hour that gives you a bit of info. So keep on listening. It's 12 minutes past two. And you're listening to the Music Hunting Show. And my name's Meg, and thanks for tuning in. 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
0: This track is called I'm Not That Lonely Yet, and it's by All Our Exes Live in Texas.

Well, Alana Stone is the accordion player on, in that band. Coincidentally, she was in Missy Higgins' band, I noticed, when I saw her play on the 2nd of May at Dubbo. And same with Zoe Hauptmann, who also recorded on that album with All My Exes Live in Texas. So I'm going to play a Missy Higgins track. This one's called The River.

0: but he keeps the score.
1: There's a voice that needs no introduction. Paul Kelly with The Body Keeps the Score. The Rylstone Region Community Association have invited Meg the Music Hunter, that's me, to team up with them in bringing a high-quality music event to our region. On Saturday, the 23rd of May at 4 p.m, we feature Owen Campbell, an alternative blues rock original musician from Newcastle, known for his slide guitar, gritty vocals, and his performing in his trio format. A stage of local musicians are supporting Owen. The ticketed event includes live music, dinner, and fire pits. 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
1: Next up, I've got another track by Keb Mo, and this one's called Just Like You.

Well, Keb Mo was backed up on vocals there by Jackson Brown and Bonnie Raitt. Amazing. Okay, guys, little update. The Rylestone Combined Pensioners Superannuates are holding the biggest morning tea, and that's on the 19th of May. Now, if you've heard about it on the 18th of May, I got the phone call myself about the date change, so verified information. It is now on the 19th of May at 11 a.m. It's $10 per person at the Rylestone Club, and it's raising money for the biggest morning tea, which is for the Cancer Council of Australia. So just turn on up at 11 a.m. at the Rylestone Club on the 19th of May. Another bit of news, the film night presented by the Candos Rylestone Film Society is next on the 13th of June at the Rylestone Hall, and the film is called Thelma. And it says, as a subheading, revenge has never been sweeter. So if you need to get your revenge vibes on and get some satisfaction, then come along and check out Thelma. And there's a sign in the background on the poster that says, age is just a number. And Thelma's rocking it out on a motorbike. She's a 93-year-old grandmother who, after falling victim to a phone scam, embarks on a daring cross-city mission to reclaim her stolen money. Well, it's a bit of comedy, bit of action, bit of heartfelt. So, yeah, check it out. 13th of June at the Rylestone Hall. It is now 2:33 p.m. That means just under half an hour left of the Music Hunting Show. Thank you for tuning in, and hello, nice to meet you if it's your first time here. My name's Meg, and you are listening to your community radio, KRRFM. That's where you get to find out about a lot of local news. Well, I'm going to play us a bit of an instrumental now by the Catholics. They're a kind of Sydney Blue Mountains jazz band instrumental. They've been going for a long time. Bruce Reed, who happens to also be in the band Dragon, he also has his own band, The Field. Well, he's the member of this band who's composed this track called Grace.

0: The unmistakable voice of Abby Dobson, and can you remember that song, Even While I'm Sleeping? Well, there is a French version on this album from them. It's got Abby Dobson and Lara Goodridge, both on vocals, but Lara is also a violinist on this album. So any strings you heard there was her. Amazing. So we'll just after these community sponsors hear the French translation of Even While I'm Sleeping.
1: 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That number again, 6884 7557.

take a peek. Songs you love, songs you like, songs you haven't heard for years, songs you can't stand, and songs you've forgotten. Even songs you never knew existed. That's right, I'll play them all. My name is David, and on every second, third, fourth, and even fifth Tuesday of every month from 3 p.m. until 6 p.m. I'll be here on air at KRRR FM Community Radio. So listen to your radio. You know it makes sense.

So the good thing about that track was it actually wasn't someone else doing a cover of her song. It was Abby Dobson herself singing her famous song in another language. Amazing. And that was Baby Elulu. And they've got several albums out, and it's quite the French act. You can catch them around Sydney. All right, I have a track by Mental as Anything for you, because I did go and see their movie a couple of weeks back, Live It Up. Highly recommend it. It's a doco on them. This one is Can I Come Too? I think it's just such a fun song.

So just a few minutes until the news. It's time to say goodbye and thank you for tuning in to the Music Hunting Show. And next up, I've got a track by the Dynamic Hypnotics, Soul Kind of Feeling.

0: artists from around the nation. To Sport, Carlton has thanked Michael Voss for his time at the club. The head coach has decided to move on after a disappointing start to the AFL season. The Blues have won 1 from 8. Blues GM of football, Chris Davies, says Voss still wants the best from the players.
1: Ultimately, as a person who now leaves the club, but someone who had supported the club for a long period of time, he wants this club to be successful, and he left with a fantastic message to both our players and staff.
0: And in tennis, Australians Emerson Jones and Adam Walton have been awarded wild cards into the main draw of Roland Garros. They bring the Australian contingent in the French Open singles to 13. The Grand Slam begins next week.
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4: 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And thank you for joining me this afternoon. It's good to be back with another show of Drive Time Music to take us through until 6 o'clock tonight. But before I get started, I'd like to thank Meg for her wonderful program this afternoon, which was a pleasure as always. But now it's my turn in the hot seat, and I suppose I better get started and let's have a look. 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

0: Summer Rain was a version by a girl group called Slinky Minx. Then we heard Sam and Dave with Hold On, I'm Coming. And that last one, Mama Used to Say, that was by Junior and T. Scott. And you're on KRRR FM Community Radio.
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0: And that was Kiss the Rain by Billy Myers. Before that, we heard Cold as Ice by Foreigner. And before that, Nowhere to Run. And that was by Martha Reeves and the Vandellas.
1: 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And make sure you always see your doctor later to check for injuries. Funded by the Australian Government Department of Social Services.
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Spent 24 hours, could've bought me flowers. You know I ain't been happy. Maybe call me in an hour. Do you wish it was her though?

0: And that's Natalie Don't, and it was by Ray. Before that, we heard Jessica Malboy and You Better Be Home Soon. And before that, Going Back, that was by Renee Geyer and Glenn Shorrock. I'm David, and you're on KRRR FM Community Radio. 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
0: A community notice now. For a public meeting to discuss changes to St Malachy's Church. A number of Ralston residents have expressed concern at the erection of a disabled people's ramp on the facade of the town's historic church of St Malachy in Louis Street. To address the parish's concern and those of the general public regarding the 150-year-old heritage church, a meeting has been called by the Vicar General, Father Paul De Witt, and the meeting will be held at St Malachy's Church on Louis Street on Sunday, the 17th of May. So that's this coming Sunday, and it'll be at 12 noon to discuss the various issues which have been raised. Okay. And now this is it's a bit unusual, but I don't know, I like it, it's rather good.

0: It begins later today. To sport now, Sania Tariva has agreed to remain with the West Tigers through to the 2030 NRL season. The Fiji international has extended his contract by 3 years.
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0: Fire was by the Pointer Sisters. Then we had With a Girl Like You by the Troggs. Next was He's in Town by the Rockin' Berries. And the last one, Move On Up, and that was by Curtis Mayfield. I'm David and you're on KRRR FM Community Radio. 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

0: And that was Sundown by Gordon Lightfoot. And before that, we heard a very lovely version of They Long to Be Close to You, and it was by Dummy Im. And first up, It's a Man's Man's World. That was by Rene Geyer.
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0: And I have another community announcement. The Mudgee Fine Foods Farmers Market is held on the third Saturday of the month at Robertson Park on Market Street in Mudgee. And there'll be a great range of produce that this region has to offer. You can stroll through a diverse range of fruit and vegetable stalls. You can meet the local farmers and growers. And there's many, many other stalls as well. So the next market is on Saturday, the 16th of May. And it'll be from 8:30 a.m. until 12:30 p.m. And then again on Saturday, the 20th of June. So why not just, call in and check it out. Keeping you in touch with our community, KRRFM. And this is a nice version with Ronan Keaton and Alison Krauss.

0: And that's Bonnie Pointer and Heaven Must Have Sent You. Before that we heard The Air That I Breathe, and that was by Simply Red and Mick Hucknall. When You Say Nothing At All, that was of course by Ronan Keating with Alison Krauss. And I'm David, and you're on KRR FM Community Radio, and I'll be here until 6 o'clock tonight, and then Noel will be in to take you through until 9 o'clock.
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1: 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All are welcome, so we hope to see you here.

I'm Neil Mack, and I invite you to join me on Wednesday afternoons from 12 until 3, when I'll be playing music while in my room. You might hear Miles Davis or John Coltrane, Bob Dylan or David Bowie, Joni Mitchell or Marianne Faithfull, Lucinda Williams or The Waifs. So many genres you'll never be bored. 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Come into my room on Wednesday afternoons at KRRFM.

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0: And that was Hannah May with Deja Vu. More, More, More was by Kylie Minogue. And By My Side, that was In Excess. Love Yourself, you'll never guess who that was. You either know or you don't. That was Justin Bieber. And Slave to Love was by Brian Ferry. And the banjo song, that was Mumford & Sons.
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0: The Mudgee Church Markets on the corner of Church and Market Streets in Mudgee are held at the St John's Anglican Church, and this market is held on the first Saturday of the month. 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And the next market is on Saturday, the 6th of June. 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And this one's by Pale Waves.

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2: 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A stage of local musicians are supporting Owen. 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

0: My name is David and my time once again is up, and the show is coming to an end, and I hope you've enjoyed my choice of music this afternoon, and I look forward to doing it all over again next week. So until then, be kind, take care, thank you, and goodbye.
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1: Yes, and the weather for tomorrow, 13th of May, is going to be partly cloudy, very high chance of showers about the Blue Mountains, medium chance elsewhere. Also, the winds are going to be east to southeasterly, 20 to 30 kilometres per hour, and overnight temperatures falling to between 7 and 12, with daytime temperatures reaching 14 to 21. Now for Thursday, partly cloudy, high chance of showers about the Blue Mountains, medium chance elsewhere, and the winds are going to be easterly, 15 to 25 kilometres per hour, and overnight temperatures falling to between 8 and 12, with daytime temperatures reaching 15 to 21. And for Friday, 15th of May, is partly cloudy. There's medium chance of showers about the Blue Mountains and a slight chance elsewhere. And the winds are going to be east to southeasterly, 15 to 20 kilometres per hour. And tending east to northeasterly during the morning, then tending east to southeasterly during the evening. Overnight temperatures falling to between 7 and 12. Daytime temperatures reaching between 16 and 22. Good evening, everyone. Noah Lucky in the chair now, taking over from David. Hope you enjoyed his program, and I hope you enjoy mine. So just sit back, relax, stay warm, and listen to the music.

0: Yeah, just coming up to 14 minutes after 6, and that was Michael Bolton with Soul Provider, and the Beatles came in there with Here Comes the Sun.
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0: Yeah, that's John Farnham there with A Touch of Paradise, and also in there was John Fogerty with Blue Moon Nights.
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0: Yeah, that was Roy Orbison there with Only the Lonely and the Beatles with She Came In Through the Bathroom Window. Outside temperature 14.6 degrees.
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0: Yeah, that was Jenny Morrissey with Piece of My Heart, and before that was Paul McCartney and Wings with Let Me Roll It.
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0: Yeah, that was Frankie Valli and the Four Seasons there with Big Girls Don't Cry, and before that was the Eagles with a song called Get Over It. We have a community announcement here. The Ralston Combined Pensioners and Superannuates Association are holding the biggest morning tea. Now, this is going to be held on the 19th of May 2026, 11 a.m. $10 per person at the Ralston Club. That's a date change. It's now on the 19th of May at the Ralston Club, 11 a.m.
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0: Yeah, just on 2 minutes to seven, and that was Rolling Stones there with Satisfaction, and also Fleetwood Mac with a song called Little Lies. Outside temperature, 14.6 degrees, and going down.
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0: Yeah, that was Elton John there with Candle in the Wind. Before that was Bryan Adams, Heat of the Night, and also Eric Clapton, Sunshine of Your Love.
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0: Yeah, that was Roy Orbison there with Communication Breakdown, and before that was the Eagles, Busy Being Fabulous.
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Tune in to George's Friday Night Country every week from 6 p.m. right through till midnight. You'll hear a little of old, a little of new, and a little of gospel. 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

0: Yeah, that was Creedence Clearwater Revival with Bad Moon on the Rise, and before that was Mental as Anything with Live It Up. Okay, it's time for our little short story. And tonight our little short story is Never Too Old.
1: Here's a few words from a lady who says, too old? Never. She said, just remember, old folk are worth a fortune, with silver in their hair, gold in their teeth, stones in their kidney, and lead in their feet. She said, I have become a little older since I saw you last. A few changes have come into my life since then. Frankly, she said, I've become a frivolous old girl. I'm now seeing four gentlemen every day. As soon as I wake up, willpower helps me out of bed. Then Charlie Horse comes along, and when he is here, he takes up a lot of my time and attention. But when he does leave, arthritis shows up and stays the rest of the day. He doesn't like to stay in one place very long, so he takes me from joint to joint. After such a busy day, I'm very tired, and I'm glad to be tucked into my bed by Ben Better. P.S. The preacher called the other day and said of my age, I should be thinking about the hereafter. I told him, oh, I do, all the time, no matter where I am, in the kitchen, upstairs, or in the bedroom, I ask myself, what am I hereafter?

0: Yeah, that was Philip Bailey there with Walking on the Chinese Wall.
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0: Yeah, that was Frankie Valli in the Four Seasons there with My Eyes Adored You, and also the Eagles there with No More Cloudy Days. 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

0: Time coming up to 8.5 minutes after 8. And that was David Bowie there with Space Oddity. And in there also was Linda Ronstadt with Silver Threads and Golden Needles.
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Jazz on me. Tune in every Tuesday morning for Marie's Brekkie Show from 7 to 9 a.m. and every second Tuesday afternoon from 3 to 6 p.m. for a great mix of music, both new and old. Come on, take a chance.

0: Hey, just on 8:08. That was Creedence Clearwater Revival with Green River. Roy Orbison came in with Dream Baby, and the Beatles, Lady Madonna.
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0: Yeah, time just on 27 after 8. Vicky Carver with He's a Rebel, and before that was Celine Dion, Dreaming of You.
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0: Yeah, that was Frankie Valli there with Can't Take My Eyes Off You, and also the Eagles in there with Somebody.
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0: Hey, that was Elton John with the song called Cold as Christmas. Community announcement, the Rolleston Farmers Market is held on the third Sunday of the month in the grounds of the Globe Hotel. Now, there's a great range of farmers' products and other mixed stalls, and the next market will be on Sunday, 17th of May. So come along, meet some farmers. And for more information, you can go markets at theglobehotel.com.au.
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0: Yeah, just on 11 minutes to 9, Rolling Stones there with Get Off My Cloud. And before that was Fleetwood Mac with As Long As You Follow.
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0: It's just 1 minute to nine. Time for me to pack up, go home, get a bit of sleep. So I'd like to thank you for phone calls. Thank you for listening. And I'll just leave you with a bit of a song from The Groove with Soothe Me.

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I Live My Best Life. When I hear that song and all the songs from that record, they're called Hedge Burners, and the song we just heard is called By Water. And they put out a terrific new record, which is titled Fall Out of the Future. And Hedge Burners are made up of a bit of a, I guess, a classic bunch of musicians that came out of bands such as Dick Diver and Boom Gates and Stiff Richards. And it's fronted by Steph Hughes, who was the drummer and one of the singers in Dick Diver. And it just warms my soul knowing that they're still making music, and not just music, but incredible music. Hey,

Guess what? You're listening to the AU Eclectic with me, your host, Ash Sandbrooks. It's always an amazing pleasure and privilege to be joined with you all every week as we search the lands for the latest emerging Australia and sometimes New Zealand music. And I've got a terrific show ahead. The first little section, we're going to stick with some guitar and then go into my as per usual stylings around some more kind of electronic experimental. But I'm really excited to play a brand new one from this band called Media Puzzle. I think they're a five-piece. They're up from up this way where I broadcast, which is on Goombangi country, up from the 2BBB studios in Bellingen, but most likely coming at you through the community radio network right across the country. But these bands called Media Puzzle are from Lismore, the northern New South Wales. They are, well, they're described as egg punk. I'm not sure if they made that one up themselves, but it's egg punk. But in my explanation of the group, they make this really, I guess, somewhat chaotic. It's certainly a fast-paced sort of DIY scuzzy sort of tunes, but they're awesome and they're really poppy and they're really clever. And I particularly love this brand new song they put out, which is called Knowledge. Get around it. It's Media Puzzle called Knowledge. Hey, you're on the AU Eclectic.

That's a brand new one. That's a brand new one from Body Type. I've always loved Body Type. They've been around for a little while now. I reckon they've been around for about 8 or 9 years, believe it or not. But I think, I'm going to go out there and say it. I think it's they've gone to another level. That song is just incredible. I can't wait to hear more of the new Body Type. It's not too much information about whether this comes off a record or not, but we heard the song and What Else. And before Body Type, we heard that cool brand new little scuzzy song called Knowledge by Media Puzzle. All right, we're going to get out of some of the indie stylings now, more into our deeper cut. And this is from a record called Amu. We've been playing a little bit of this album over the last few weeks. It's by an artist. His name is Arcidius Neto, and he's a Brazilian musician. He's a multi-instrumentalist and composer. He's based in Melbourne. This whole record, Amu, is inspired by Brazilian folk, and it's just so musical. It's an inspiring listen. And we're going to follow this one up with one of the brand new songs from Jumbo, but let's get into this one. It's called Roll the Immigrant on the AU Eclectic.

brand new track by Sarah Blasco. It's called Forgotten World. Can you believe it? She's put out 7 records. And the last one was last year's album, which was amazing. It was called, what's it called now? I Just Need to Conquer the Mountain. And she's putting out an EP. It's a collection of 5 songs off this Forgotten World EP. And I believe it's a number of tracks that weren't quite right for the record. So it's a bit of a surprise release for fans. And it comes out through her Dramatico record label. If you're just tuning in, you're listening to me, Ash Sandbrooks, on the AU Eclectic. Now, before Sarah Blasco, I want to talk about Jumbo. Now, Jumbo is spelt J-N-B-O, and the album is called N Friends, so Jumbo and Friends. I'm definitely putting a word out to get Jumbo on the show. His record came out on April 3rd through the very excellent College of Knowledge Records out of Melbourne. Fans of the show know that I am a huge fan, like many of us, of the College of Knowledge. I think that crew who have sort of come from Surprise Chef and Karate Boogaloo are really owning the Melbourne scene and growing audiences right across the globe. And this fellow, Jumbo, his name is Henry Jenkins. He's an incredible bass player and he's put together this album, which is a collection of these really... this sort of, how can I explain them? They're like introspective, really deep, sometimes a bit romantic, and just super musical, incredible thing to listen to, this album. Another thing that he's involved in, Henry Jenkins, is this this music library, so like production music, music that's used in films, TVs, ads, and it's called Frolin Music. And it's a number of musicians in the soul and funk scene in Melbourne, and us having a bit of a listen to some of this library music, and it's amazing. I think I want to try to get my hands on it in some of the upcoming shows in the next few weeks. But yeah, just really wanted to spend a bit of time on promoting and talking about this record, and I recommend everyone check out the Bandcamp of Jumbo and have a look at this really groovy, sort of candy striped vinyl. Definitely gonna get my hands on a copy, and we'll play another song from Jumbo later in the show. I'm Ash Sandbrooks on the AU Eclectic, broadcasting across the country on the Community Radio Network. Okay, I'm going to keep this Sarah Blasco vibe that she's created, this undertone, emotional, beautiful zone with the brand new song from Fade Aver. They're a Sydney group. This is of electronic, experimental pop group. They put out a song called Welcome Back, and it's taken from the Let It Go and Welcome Back EP, came out in March, so last month, through Broken Stone Records this time. I love Fair Evade and can't wait to share this song with you all. It's called Welcome Back. You're on the AU Eclectic.

Color Del Forno, a brand new one's called Under the Covers off her upcoming record that comes out on April 24. And I just love her. She's always so considered. I love her delivery. As usual, I think, yeah, this one, she self-produced this record. And just reading the Bandcamp here, I love this line where it says, and it's an album about closeness that arrives late and unexpectedly. Can't wait. It comes out through Callista Records, as I mentioned, April 24, in the top of that mini bracket. I keep jumping in tonight, or this week rather, just given how phenomenal some of these tracks are, was Fade Aver with my absolute favorite song right now. It's just titled Welcome Back. Okay. I'm going to steer a little bit more into some more guitar indie stylings again, starting with Baby Cool. Now, if you don't know who Baby Cool are, I think last year they put out a debut record. They're like a psych folk band or folk band group. It's fronted by Grace Kuhl, and she's the co-front woman of Nice Biscuit. We played some Nice Biscuit on the AU Eclectic in the past. They're based in the Northern Rivers, so the north coast of New South Wales, and then I think some of the collaborators from the Brisbane area as well. And as I mentioned, it's like a cross of psychedelia, folk, and there's definitely a bit of a kraut rock, or maybe some kraut pop, should we say, in there. And yeah, look, it's the second record that will be coming up. It's going to be titled Infinity Baby, and it's scheduled for release in June of later this year. And the song we're going to hear is called Everything by Baby Cool. Let's have a listen to this one.

a new one from Courtney Barnett. Of course, taken from her fourth studio album, which is titled Creature of Habit. I love that song. It's called Another Beautiful Day. It reminds me a little bit of the EP, or rather the album she put out a few years back, or that instrumental record. I love that one. But yeah, her fourth full length that came out March 27th. It's a real return to form. It's a real wrestle of a record, but that one, that particular song, Another Beautiful Day, I think is maybe one of the more liberating tracks, and or at least it's some sort of message to oneself about exploring and being appreciative of a beautiful day. Okay, behind me is a song by Temporary Blessings. It's a project by Liam McGorry. Course, Liam is from hundreds of different bands, well not really, but Sasquatch, Ella Thompson, Dorsal Fins, if you remember Dorsal Fins. It's a really cool record that he put out in December last year, super cinematic. It's like this experimental European instrumental beautiful thing that he put out. It's cool. Let's get into it. It's called Solitary Islands Theme, which is a really place-based island from where I'm from. Hey, you're on AU Eclectic on the CRN Network.

listening to the incredible sounds of Krakatoa and a new song which is called Terra Ignota. And it will take us out for this week. For all the listeners, thank you so much for tuning in, the incredible artists that we play each week. A special thanks. Hey, we'll catch you next week on the AU Eclectic. Have a terrific time. Okay, goodbye.

Well, now that's not a bad way to start the program. Sonny Rollins, who is now 95, by the way, and one of his biggest hits, if not his biggest hits, St. Thomas, going back to 1956. And with Sonny Rollins, Tommy Flanagan piano, Doug Watkins bass, and Max Roach drums. Again, not a bad sort of a lineup. Welcome along to The Breeze, the program coming from the studios of 4MBS Classic FM in Brisbane, along with MBS Light Digital Radio and Silver Memories Nostalgia Radio, as we enjoy a couple of pieces featuring the trio of Oscar Peterson, Milt Jackson, and Ray Brown.

They called themselves the Very Tall Band. Oscar Peterson piano, Ray Brown bass and Mill Jackson vibraphone with their Carrion Riggins playing drums, recorded live at the Blue Note in 1998, and that's Jada. And before that, going back to 1962 for the composition by Mill Jackson, Bags Groove, the Oscar Peterson trio, Oscar Ray and Ed Thigpen doing the drum work. Diane Reeves has had a very successful career, won 5 Grammys for Album of the Year, etc. From Beautiful Life, that goes back to 2013, an old favourite, this is Stormy Weather.

Another real favourite on the breeze, Stormy Weather by Harold Arlen and Ted Kohler. Diane Reeves from the 2013 album Beautiful Life, featuring Dutch saxophonist Tanika Postma. Well, from Stormy Weather to Mr. Cool Breeze.

The James Osborne Jazz Collective from Melbourne, and from the Playtime album from 2010, that's Mr. Cool Breeze. And on The Breeze this week, let's join the Russell family.

Sharni Russell and one of her own songs, Colour Me, Sharni playing piano as well as doing the vocals, backed by Brendan Clark double bass and Gordon Rittmeister drums. And before that, her brother Steve Russell leading his quartet, again on one of his compositions, Capriccio. You're listening to The Breeze on the Community Radio Network.

guitarist Doc Powell and Ode to Chet. And it doesn't say whether it's an ode to Chet Baker, the guitarist, or Chet Baker, the trumpeter, or Chet Atkins, the guitarist. We don't really know. It doesn't matter. Ode to Chet, a nice piece by Doc Powell. This, however, is certainly a tribute to Chet Baker by Melissa Forbes from Brisbane. It's called Broken Wings. We'll follow that with Chet Baker himself.

Oh, let's get lost indeed. Chet Baker, vocal and trumpet, following on nicely from the song by Melissa Forbes, Broken Wings, in brackets, for Chet. Thank you so much for your company this week on The Breeze. Hope we can do it again very, very soon. And enjoy the week ahead. I'm John Deegan. Ciao for now.

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1: Hi, I'm your co-host, Pat Mitchell-Worley.
2: And I'm Kevin Cubbins.
1: This week on the program, we have Mellotron Variations, an instrumental project built around one of the most unique instruments ever conceived.
2: We'll also hear from legendary drummer and Fat Possum Records recording artist, Hunt Sales.
1: Beale Street Caravan contributor Jim Spake is back with us to continue his series on the legendary sidemen that played rock's original lead instrument.
2: The series is called Crazy About a Saxophone, and that's all coming up right now on Beale Street Caravan. Hey, Pat.
1: Hey, Kevin.
2: We have a great lineup this week. We'll be exploring Mellotron Variations later in the program. That's definitely going to be a first for our program.
1: The project has distinct Memphis roots, and we'll be diving into all that. But it also features John Medeski of Medeski, Martin, and Wood fame, and Pat Sansone from the band Wilco.
2: It's one of the coolest things I have ever heard, and I can't wait to share it with our listeners. But up first, we have Hunt Sales with us.
1: This is Lust for Life by Iggy Pop. It features one of the most recognizable beats ever recorded. You've heard it a million times, and you've probably heard it imitated a million times more.
2: Music writers have labeled Hunt Sales as the most underrated rock drummer in the world. But labeling him a rock drummer seems to barely scratch the surface. What makes his playing so unique within the context of his career-defining work with rockers Iggy Pop and David Bowie is that beneath the surface is a jazz and big band-inspired musician.
1: More Buddy Rich than John Bonham, which explains why Bowie's guitarist Reeves Gabrels once said, Hunt is one of the few living drummers that actually has a personality and style that is unmistakably his own.
2: And Hunt comes by Memphis the old-fashioned way. He's here to make a record. Working with Bruce Watson and Big Legal Mess Records, it's what makes his playing so unique within the context of his career-defining work with rockers Iggy Pop and David Bowie is that beneath the surface is a jazz and big band-inspired musician.
1: More Buddy Rich than John Bonham, which explains why Bowie's guitarist Reeves Gabrels once said, Hunt is one of the few living drummers that actually has a personality and style.

0: It's all him, front and center. And we'll definitely be having him back on the show when the album is released.
1: When Hunt is in Memphis working in the studio, he picks up shows all over town, informal sit-ins with all the local music heroes. We're loose like that in Memphis. In the performance you're about to hear, we've got Art Edmiston, Gerald Stevens, and Joe Restivo, who you've heard on the program many, many times, performing with the Bo Keys, John Paul Keith, the Love Light Orchestra, and many others.
0: Here's Hunt Sales live on Beale Street Caravan.

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0: Thank you and you.
1: We're going to take a break from the music and sit down with Hunt Sales. Hunt, thank you for being a part of Beale Street Caravan.
0: It's a pleasure.
1: For most people who are listening to the show, they may not know the name Hunt Sales, but they know your music. In fact, I would say that drum intro to Lust for Life is probably something that everyone knows.
0: Exactly.
1: You know the song, but you may not know exactly what it is. So are you sick of hearing about that?
0: No, you know what? I'm happy about it as far as something that I have done, and it's brought pleasure or happiness to some people. It's inspired people. People have come up to me and said, wow, hearing that really made me want to play drums. Well, that makes me feel great. I am of the ilk, or whatever the word is, I live in today. I'm excited about today, and I'm looking forward to tomorrow. You know what I mean?
1: Yeah.
0: And I'm very, the past, I don't spend much time in the past. You know what I mean?
1: One thing that's consistent in your life story is that hard work has been a mantra for you.
0: I've tried to keep an open mind and go with my gut and my feeling and be a fan of music. I still will sit and listen to an Al Green record and get off on it, even though maybe I've heard it 5 million times. And I'll tell you something, I've been working out of Memphis quite a bit this last year. And Memphis reminds me of being a child. It gives me that experience. It takes me back to a time in my life when I was developing. Memphis has been great, seriously. And it's been a new chapter of my life. It's been a great chapter of my life. The people of Memphis have been so warm and nice to me. And I can't say enough about it. The music is great. I make great music there. I run into great musicians. The people there are sincere.
1: I definitely think that Memphis is that place that artists find their way here when they want to really find themselves. We are the journey that, you know, someone may take a spiritual journey to India like the Beatles did, or they may...
0: I don't need to go to India. Just send me to Memphis and put some of that rub on that chicken there. And put me in a studio or on a live gig with some of them great musicians, and I am in heaven, okay? The DNA in the air in Memphis and it's the great music that's come out of that place. I mean, unbelievable, you know what I mean? And everyone knows that, you know, everybody knows it. The diversity, Memphis has got soul, okay? Memphis has got soul, deep. I like Memphis. Memphis is awesome.
1: So how did you end up connected with Big Legal Mess? How did this come across? How did this record come about?
0: Okay, here's in the short form of it. There is a person that I've known, him and his family, for a long time, and the one person I know is Will Sexton. He has a brother named Charlie Sexton, the Sexton brothers. Now, Will Sexton moved to Memphis, and he met a wonderful lady, Amy.
1: Yes.
0: And
1: yes, they've been on the show many times.
0: Yeah.
1: Friends of Beale Street Caravan.
0: He met Amy. They fell in love, which is great. I was so happy for him that he finally met someone like her. And he ended up moving there. And I'd see him over the years. He'd come back here and he'd go, Hunt, you really got to come to Memphis. You got to come to Memphis. So finally one day he called me and he said, hey, Hunt, do you want to come to Memphis this week? And I went, yeah, I'll come. And I came to Memphis and things changed. And I met some people there that understood me, okay? And there's a label there called Big Legal Mess, and it's part of the Fat Possum Music Group. I met a gentleman there, Bruce, who's one of the owners. He knew about what I'd done, and he said, do you want to do some recording for us? And I said, I would love to. That's when everything really started for me again. And Bruce and all the people there have been so sweet to me and given me an opportunity to show people what I'm doing now and what I've been doing. All I've been doing for all these years is sitting in rooms, writing music, playing a gig there. I'm not one of these people that's totally like driven. I'm the guy that sits in a room and writes music or sits in a studio and records. And whether anyone hears my stuff or not, that's not why I do it. It's all about the work.
1: Well, on that note, we are going to go back to Haunt Sales at Rail Garden. And thank you so much for taking the time to chat with us.
0: No problem. Thank you, and good speaking with you again.

I'm all alone at night. And I look over in the bed to the pillow where you used to rest your head, and you ain't there anymore. No one to lean on, to confide in, to love, share my life with.

0: That was Hunt Sales live on Beale Street Caravan. The interview clip you heard was just a tiny glimpse into the mind of this internationally renowned musician.
1: For the full interview, just head over to our Facebook page where we've got it posted in its entirety. We'll be back with Mellotron Variations in just a moment. But right now, we're going to turn it over to Beale Street Caravan contributor Jim Spake.
0: Jim Spake, he's a true musician's musician. You've heard him on a ton of records, and you may have caught him recently on stage with Lucero. He knows music inside and out, and today he leads us on a guided tour of the heavyweight sidemen of yesterday.
1: Specifically, the sidemen from the early years of rock and roll that played rock's original lead instrument, the saxophone.
0: The series is called Crazy About a Saxophone. Here's Jim.
2: I wanna mambo, mambo, do my number. Hold my baby all this summer. Every time I hear that metal saxophone.
3: David Fathead Newman, born in 1933 in Corsicana, Texas, was probably the most notable tenor saxophone soloist with Ray Charles in the 1950s. After touring with T-Bone Walker and Buster Smith, he joined Ray Charles in 1952 on baritone sax. Let's hear him featured on the big horn on Ray's Greenbacks from 1954.

went to a night spot where the lights were low. Dined and danced and I was ready to go. I got out of my seat and when Flo arose, she said, "Hold it, Daddy, while I powder my nose." I sat back down with a smiling face while she went down to the powder place with my green.

The music stopped and the lights came on. 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I didn't know how long Flo had been gone, but a nose powder sure didn't take that long. I left the place with tears in my eyes as I waved Lincoln and Jackson last goodbye. All agree.

David Fathead Newman, featured on Barry Sax with Ray Charles. We'll hear some of Fathead's tenor work in a little bit, but let's hear from another sax man whose work with Ray is often mistaken for Fathead's, Don Wilkerson. He had the big Texas sound, though he was born in Moreauville, Louisiana in 1932. He'd go on to record his own soul jazz LPs for Blue Note in the 1960s, but his solos for Ray are what most listeners are familiar with. For example, that's him on Lonely Avenue, I Got a Woman, and right here on Hallelujah, I Love Her So from 1955, Don

Don Wilkerson on the tenor sax with Ray Charles. By the next year, 1956, Fathead Newman was in the tenor chair of the Ray Charles Band when he gave us this great solo on Get on the Right Track.

Later on, moving from sideman status, David Fathead Newman went on to have an illustrious career in jazz, recording over 30 records on his own. But he'll always be remembered for his gritty solos with Ray Charles. He gets a nice ride here on Tell the Truth from 1959.

0: David Fathead Newman and Don Wilkerson, two great sax soloists for Ray Charles in the 1950s. Appreciate you tuning in. This is Jim Spake for Beale Street Caravan, crazy about a saxophone.
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1: 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The soundtrack of America was made in Tennessee. We're back, and for those of you just tuning in, we heard from Hunt Sales earlier in the show, and now we're about to hear from perhaps the most unique group of artists we've ever had on Beale Street Caravan, Mellotron Variations.
0: Even if you've never heard of the instrument known as the mellotron, you've heard one.
1: The Beatles' Strawberry Fields. The iconic flutes on Zeppelin's Stairway to Heaven.
0: Those aren't real instruments.
1: Well, I mean, of course they're real.
0: But it's not like someone is sitting there playing those flutes into a microphone in a studio somewhere.
1: Well, there kind of is. It's sort of complicated. The Mellotron is a very complicated machine with a very unique history. A lot of people like to think of it as the world's first synthesizer.
0: Now, when you say synthesizer, I immediately think of the 80s new wave and funk with the fake horns and strings, those digital keyboards.
1: Right. So the Mellotron, it's keyboard-based too, just like those synthesizers. But it's more like the grandfather of the synthesizer you're describing. The Mellotron is analog. In fact, it's tape-based. It's analog tape with magnetic playback heads.
0: Like a cassette player?
1: Exactly. See, on a Mellotron, every single key on the keyboard corresponds to a strip of magnetic recording tape, a small motor, and a playback head. You press a key, and the Mellotron plays back that piece of tape. You release the key, and a spring winds the tape back up.
0: So, if the Mellotron has, say, 44 keys, like a small piano would, you would have 44 of these mechanisms all working in concert?
1: That's right. Like I said, the Mellotron is very complicated and it's a delicate instrument. There are a lot of moving parts and they require a lot of care to keep them operational and playing in tune. And what really makes them so unique is that on each of those pieces of tape are actual recordings of musicians performing.
0: So if you hit the middle C and your Mellotron has the tapes loaded with the string sounds, you'll hear the actual violinist playing a sustained C note on a violin?
1: Exactly. And the type of sounds they recorded for Mellotrons are all over the place. You've got choirs, you've got drum loops, sound effects, orchestral sounds, you name it. And the guys in Mellotron Variations even went as far as going into a studio and making their own sets of Mellotron tapes. And you're going to hear all of this in just a minute.
0: So Mellotron Variations is the brainchild of Memphis artists Robbie Grant and Jonathan Kirksey. Their friend Winston Eggleston, who is the son of famed Memphis photographer William Eggleston, is a bit of a Mellotron enthusiast.
1: Winston owns a few original ones from the 60s, which he's rebuilt and restored. He's also built Mellotrons from the ground up using kits. But Winston's not a musician, per se. But Robbie came to him with the idea of creating compositions solely for the Mellotron.
0: The Mellotron has historically been an accompaniment instrument, an overdub, an embellishment, rarely front and center, and never the focal point of an entire composition. So this endeavor was pretty unique, to say the least.
1: Mellotron Variations first performed as duets for Mellotron at the Crosstown Arts Gallery in 2016. Jonathan and Robbie each played two Mellotron keyboards each. They had two sold-out performances, and we'll begin by hearing a selection from that evening.

0: So that, as far as we can tell, and we've done our homework, is the first public performance of compositions written entirely for the Mellotron. A live recording of the performance was released as an album, and there was immediate interest in doing it again.
1: And this time, Jonathan and Robbie brought in reinforcements in the form of John Medeski from Medeski, Martin & Wood, and Pat Sansone from Wilco.
0: So imagine this setup, if you will. Four musicians, eight Mellotron keyboards amongst them, this time at the Crosstown Concourse, a renovated Sears distribution facility, 1.5 million square feet converted into a vertical urban village.
1: Redubbed Mellotron Variations, the multi-day series included collaborations with Memphis's New Ballet Ensemble and Memphis Symphony Orchestra.
0: We'll hear an interview from Robbie Grant, John Medeski, and Pat Sansone throughout this segment. Here are Mellotron Variations live on Beale Street Caravan.

that sort of historic museum kind of instrument concept thing has never been interesting to me at all. It's always been about like, okay, what can we do with an instrument right now? Give me, you know, for like, you know, keyboards to be sitting in museums unused is just is ridiculous to me. You know, I mean, it's cool. I guess in terms of technology, it's, you know, like the Smithsonian or something. It's interesting. But for me, it's like either, you know, an instrument is only as good as what's coming out of it at any given moment. The way the, you know, the Mellotron, it's an amazing instrument. It's like, you know, it's got a motor that spins and pulls the tapes. So I like to get in there because, you know, when you touch the, when you affect the speed of the motor with your hand, it makes it, it just becomes a much, for me, becomes a much more vocal and expressive instrument.

0: It's been great. It's the first time that I've done this. First time I've made music with other Mellotronists. You know, usually I'm the Mellotron guy on a session or on stage. That's kind of a role that I'll play. So it's been great to share that with some other musicians, and it's such a deep and rich paint box to pull from that the possibilities are pretty limitless as far as the textures and the moods that you can create. So it's really fun. It's really fun getting to do this with some other like-minded Mellotron obsessives.
1: I don't know. For me, it just like I immediately just started doing it when I got the instrument. And I like to explore sounds on any instrument and see what's possible. And that was one of the things that, for me, made it. Because, if you want it to sound like strings, it's never going to sound like strings. I mean, it's going to sound like Mellotron strings, and, that's really precious, too. But not for me. I'd hire some string players, write it out, and get some string players. If I want strings, I'm gonna get some strings. Or there's digital stuff that can trick us now. Recordings of strings, there's samples and stuff that can be very deceptive as far as if you really want some real strings. But for me, what's great about the Mellotron is that it's its own instrument. It has its own sound, and even though it sounds like strings, it's not quite, it hints at strings, and then you can, when I can get in there and bend the sound, I can do things that a string player can't do, and that's the whole point for me. It's like you can do things with these sounds of the Mellotron when you start to explore the pitch and the changing of speeds and stuff that you can't do with the real instrument, and then that's where, for me, it's interesting.
0: It's always kind of been a part of my record making, even when I didn't have access to an actual Mellotron. In the mid '90s, there were a couple of sound modules that came on the market that had a few Mellotron sounds in them. Yeah, I mean, once I had the ability to use those sounds, kind of hard not to. I mean, it's just so tempting.
2: One of the goals really of the concert was to kind of make people forget everything or just get lost in the moment. It's all instrumental. We're not singing or saying anything. I really want people to kind of look inside themselves and explore, where they want to go creatively too. That was really part of it. With the visuals and just the music, just let people get lost and kind of find a way into something else that they love and that they want to do.

0: That was Mellotron Variations live on Beale Street Caravan.
1: A Memphis original through and through. A complete concert of compositions written exclusively for this unique instrument. The first of its kind.
0: Mellotron Variations features the talent of Robbie Grant, Jonathan Kirksey, John Medeski, and Pat Sansone.
1: The project was made possible by the support of Crosstown Arts and the National Endowment for the Arts.
0: And attended by the best music fans in the world, Memphians.
1: For more information on Mellotron Variations, just follow them on social media. There's a rumor that the show may be hitting the road. It's an audiovisual experience that must be experienced live.
0: Right. There's a visual element that doesn't come across too well on public radio. Trust me when I say you have to hear and see this show. The highlights you heard earlier, they're just the tip of the iceberg, and a full album release of the concert is in the works. So be on the lookout for that. 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
0: And you can always keep up with Beale Street Caravan via our podcast that's available anywhere podcasts can be found. We'll be back next week, so see you then. I'm Pat Mitchell-Worley.
1: And I'm Kevin Cubbins.
0: And you've been listening to The Sounds of Memphis on Beale Street Caravan.

0: Debbie Russ with the BBC News. The BBC has been told by a British government source that Keir Starmer refused to discuss his leadership or poor local election results during his weekly cabinet meeting. The source said the British Prime Minister, who is battling for survival, said he would talk to ministers individually about those subjects, but then refused to do so. Several members of the cabinet expressed support for Keir Starmer as they left the meeting. Jenny Chapman is Britain's Minister for International Development.
1: The discussions that we've just had in cabinet really brought it home, I think, to everybody around the table, just how serious the issues are that we are there to tackle around the cost of living and the impact of the Straits of Hormuz. Why would we embark upon some sort of big process that's distracting and inward-looking when the country wants us to serve them?
0: Pakistan has rejected as misleading reports in the US media that Iran has parked some military aircraft in Pakistan to shield them from future American airstrikes. The claim came from CBS News, which also quoted US officials as saying Iran had sent civilian aircraft to another neighbouring country, Afghanistan. Charles Haviland reports.
2: The Pakistani Foreign Ministry said Iranian planes that had arrived during the ceasefire were being used to move diplomats to and from peace talks. It said US planes had done exactly the same for their negotiators. Pakistan said some such aircraft had remained in anticipation of later rounds of engagement, but it categorically rejected reports that Iranian planes were at the airbase in the garrison city of Rawalpindi for their own protection. Meanwhile, the Taliban government in Afghanistan denied the presence of any Iranian airplanes on Afghan soil.
0: Neighbours of Iran are continuing their attempts to bring Tehran and Washington towards some sort of peace deal, despite the increasingly belligerent tone of both sides. Turkey's foreign minister, who has been liaising closely with the US, Iran and mediator Pakistan,
2: planes were at the airbase in the garrison city of Rawalpindi for their own protection. Meanwhile, the Taliban government in Afghanistan denied the presence of any Iranian airplanes on Afghan soil.
0: Neighbours of Iran are continuing their attempts to bring Tehran and Washington towards some sort of peace deal, despite the increasingly belligerent tone

0: Jens Frederik Nielsen has said negotiations about the opening of more US military bases on the self-governing Danish territory are making progress but have yet to be concluded. The US asked for three new sites after President Trump in January backed down from his repeated threats to seize Greenland. Mr. Nielsen said Greenland's only demand was respect.
1: We have taken some steps in the right direction. The first step was to start talking together instead of about each other in the media, stop threatening Greenland, take the conversations into a room and talk respectfully to each other.
0: The head of the World Health Organization says work around the hantavirus outbreak is not over yet, despite the successful evacuation of the disease-stricken cruise ship. He said there was no sign of a larger outbreak, though the situation could change. BBC News. A commission led by an Israeli legal expert has concluded that sexual and gender-based violence was systematic, widespread, and integral to the Hamas-led attacks on October the 7th, 2023. Investigators on the Civil Commission found that crimes such as rape and mutilation were not isolated, but repeated across multiple locations and persisted for long periods. Hamas has repeatedly denied the accusations. An indigenous group in Australia has been awarded more than $100 million in compensation after its land was mined for iron ore without permission. A court ruled that Fortescue caused significant damage to the cultural heritage of the Yinjibunji people of northwestern Australia. Here's our local affairs reporter, Joanna Keane.
2: This decision amounts to what's thought to be the biggest ever payout awarded under laws recognising Indigenous land rights. The judge said that the Yinjibundi had a deep and visceral connection to their land, and the mining operation had led to a large area being fenced off and the destruction of more than 100 cultural sites. The group, which had been seeking more than $1 billion, described the payout as peanuts compared to the company's profits. In a statement, Fortescue said it cared deeply about all First Nations people and that the group was entitled to compensation.
0: eBay says it's rejected a $56 billion takeover bid by GameStop. The American online marketplace giant said it had doubts about the financing of the deal by the much smaller video game retailer. GameStop's chief executive has now threatened to make a hostile bid direct to eBay's shareholders. Japan's biggest snack maker, Calbee, will temporarily switch some of its coloured packaging to black and white later this month. It says the US-Israeli war in Iran and the closure of the Strait of Hormuz has made it more difficult to obtain the right inks. And that's the latest world news from the BBC.
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0: From New York, this is Democracy Now!
1: But I think overall what's happened is a truly historic shift in British politics. We've been so used to thinking about politics in terms of left and right, and yet what Reform are able to do is to win in areas that have always been conservative, but equally, we're proving in a big way we can win in areas that Labour have dominated, frankly, since the end of World War I.
0: In what's being described as a political earthquake in Britain, the far-right Reform UK party has surged in popularity in local elections. As British Prime Minister Keir Starmer faces calls to resign, we'll talk with the British journalist Daniel Trilling, author of the new book, If We Tolerate This, How the British Establishment Made the Far-Right Respectable. Then we go to Washington, D.C. to speak with the Marine veteran and activist who spent 5 days atop a bridge in a protest that made international headlines.
2: I climbed the Frederick Douglass Memorial Bridge last week to call the people of my country into action, into nonviolent action to stop the war on Iran and remove the Trump regime from power.
0: And then to the prominent biotech entrepreneur Rami Elghandour. He'd been selected by Rutgers University to address this year's graduating class of engineering students. But then the school canceled his speech over his social media posts on Israel and Palestine.
3: The cancellation of my speech sets a dangerous precedent by sending a message that having a moral conscience is a liability.
0: All that and more coming up. Welcome to Democracy Now!, democracynow.org, The War and Peace Report. I'm Amy Goodman. President Trump blasted Iran's response to the U.S.'s 14-point ceasefire proposal, calling it, quote, totally unacceptable. Iran's foreign ministry says the U.S. continues to have, quote, unreasonable demands, unquote, and that Iran's response to the U.S. proposal, quote, was not excessive, unquote. This comes as Iran's economy is reeling from the impact of U.S.-Israeli strikes. An Iranian government official estimated the war has caused the loss of 1 million jobs in comments reported by Iranian state media. On April 25th, an Iranian job search platform reported a record 318,000 resumes submitted in a single day, which is 50% higher than the previous record, according to the news site Asr Iran, cited by the New York Times. According to the U.S.-based human rights activist news agency, over 36 has caused the loss of 1 million jobs in comments reported by Iranian state media. On April 25th, an Iranian job search platform reported a record 318,000 resumes submitted in a single day, which is 50% higher than the previous record, according to the news.

0: 15 U.S. service members have been killed and 415 wounded in the U.S.-Israeli war in Iran. On Sunday, Israeli Prime Minister Benjamin Netanyahu insisted in an interview with CBS News' 60 Minutes that the Iran war isn't over because nuclear material remains in Iran.
1: It's not over because there's still nuclear material, enriched uranium, that has to be taken out of Iran. There is still enrichment sites that have to be dismantled. There are still proxies that Iran supports. There are ballistic missiles that they still want to produce. Now, we've degraded a lot of it, but all of that is still there, and there's work to be done.
0: Nobel Peace Laureate Narges Mohammadi has been transferred to a hospital in Tehran more than a week after collapsing in prison. In a statement, her foundation said, quote, "We must ensure she never returns to prison to face the 18 years remaining on her sentence. Now is the time to demand her unconditional freedom and the dismissal of all charges," unquote. Over the weekend, The Guardian published an excerpt of her memoir, Smuggled Out of Prison, in which Mohammadi wrote, quote, "Authoritarian regimes do not always need an executioner's rope. Sometimes they simply wait for the human body to fail and then make sure no help arrives, or they create conditions in which death can come easily, helping it along by standing in the way of life-saving care," unquote. Mohammadi has been arrested 13 times, sentenced to a cumulative 31 years in prison and 154 lashes. She received the Nobel Peace Prize in 2023 for her advocacy against torture and the death penalty in Iran. The U.S. says it'll facilitate a new round of talks between Israel and Lebanon at the State Department's Washington headquarters Thursday and Friday. Israel and Lebanon reached a temporary ceasefire agreement in mid-April, but Israel continues to launch deadly attacks inside Lebanon. The Lebanese health ministry said Sunday Israeli attacks over just 24 hours killed 51 people, including two medical workers. Since March 2nd, Israeli strikes have killed nearly 3,000 people across Lebanon. 1.2 million people have been displaced. On Sunday, hundreds of people gathered to mourn at least eight members of a displaced Lebanese family who were killed when an Israeli airstrike hit the building they were sheltering in. Among the dead was a six-month-old infant. This is Abu Salah, who attended the funeral.
2: What would we say? What would we say about the massacres committed against those innocent people, those civilians, those pure believers who are holding onto the land? My mother-in-law, may God bless her soul, was holding onto the land, and her children were holding onto the land.
0: In Gaza, Israeli strikes killed at least three Palestinians, including the head of the criminal police force in Khan Yunis, Wassam Abdelhadi, and his aide. A separate strike killed one person and wounded two others in the Maghazi refugee camp in central Gaza. Israel has conducted near daily attacks since the U.S. brokered so-called ceasefire took effect last October. At least 850 Palestinians have been killed since then. This is Ali Musa Dababesh, who attended the funeral of the policeman.
3: Although the ceasefire came into effect several months ago, the occupation continues to target police officers in order to cause chaos amongst the people of the same nation. The occupation aims to create chaos and confusion within the Gaza Strip. This is its sole objective.
0: Israel's deported two activists who were abducted from a Gaza-bound humanitarian aid flotilla that was violently intercepted by Israeli forces in international waters late last month. Spanish national Saif Abukeshek and the Brazilian Thiago Avila were among 175 activists forced off their humanitarian aid ships at gunpoint during Israel's raid on the global Samud flotilla. Both men faced severe physical abuse, they said, while in Israeli custody, which their legal team said amounted to torture. This is Saif Abukeshek speaking after his deportation to Greece.
4: I left behind me thousands of Palestinian prisoners, children, women, and men. I'm sure that the treatment I face is not compared to the suffering they are going through. The testimonies we hear of their torture, of their violation on a daily basis. We have to continue mobilizing. We cannot forget the Palestinian prisoners.
0: In the occupied West Bank, thousands of runners competed in the 10th edition of the Palestine International Marathon on Friday, following a two-year hiatus.

0: rejected Israel's assault on the Gaza Strip. Runners gathered outside the Church of the Nativity in central Bethlehem for the start of the race, while a parallel 5-kilometer race was held in central Gaza. Among those participating were amputees who lost limbs to Israeli bombs and bullets. A BBC-funded documentary titled Gaza, Doctors Under Attack, won Best Current Affairs Program at the BAFTA TV Awards Sunday, despite being dropped by the network last June. Channel 4 in the UK picked it up and aired it instead. The BBC pulled the film weeks before its scheduled broadcast. In a statement, the BBC had said, quote, "We have come to the conclusion that broadcasting this material risks creating a perception of partiality," unquote. Presenter Amita Navai and Ben DePere, the executive producer of the documentary, blasted the BBC in their acceptance speeches.
1: We refuse to be silenced and censored, and we thank you. And we thank Channel 4 for showing this film.
2: We also want to dedicate this award to Jabba Badwin and Osama Al-Ashi, the two journalists on the ground who made this film for us. So I'd like a round of applause for them, please. Just a question to the BBC. Given that you dropped our film, will you drop us from the BAFTA screening later tonight? Thank you.
0: In the United Kingdom, the far-right populist Nigel Farage and his anti-immigrant party Reform UK made significant gains in local elections over the weekend as the Labour Party, led by Prime Minister Keir Starmer, took heavy losses. Results show Reform UK gained nearly 1,450 council seats and control of 14 councils, while the Labour Party lost nearly 1,500 councillors, leading some members of the parliament to call on Starmer to resign. The Conservative Party also suffered big losses, while the Green Party made gains, claiming hundreds of council seats and winning 2 mayoral elections. Nigel Farage is a chief architect of Brexit and an ally of President Donald Trump. He's repeatedly used racist language to attack immigrants and Muslims, while his former classmates may have accused him of racist and anti-Semitic bullying. We'll go to London after headlines for the latest on the British elections. Virginia's Supreme Court has struck down a congressional map drawn by Democrats just weeks after voters approved a statewide referendum changing the borders of Virginia's 11 congressional districts. The new map could have allowed Democrats to win an additional 4 House seats in November's midterm elections. Its defeat is a major blow to efforts by Democrats to counter redistricting by Republicans in other states, including Florida, Missouri, North Carolina, Tennessee, and Texas. Meanwhile, officials in Alabama have asked the U.S. Supreme Court for permission to throw out Alabama's congressional map, which has 2 majority black districts. Republicans are seeking to flip at least one of Alabama's 2 Democratic-controlled House seats. Alabama's emergency application came less than 2 weeks after the Supreme Court's conservative majority gutted the last remaining major provision of the Voting Rights Act in a 6-3 ruling. Internal documents obtained by the New York Times reveal the Board of Immigration Appeals, part of the Justice Department, rushed Palestinian activist Mahmoud Khalil's deportation case. Last month, the Board of Immigration Appeals ruled Khalil could soon be deported. Khalil's case was reportedly considered high priority even before the board officially received it. The decision to deport Khalil also came just 9 days after paperwork was submitted. Amaro Lopez, who was appointed to the board under President Biden and later fired under President Trump, told the New York Times, quote, "That kind of timeline is unprecedented. It's an insane turnaround, particularly for such a high-profile case on a novel legal issue," he said. At least 3 judges also reportedly recused themselves from the process. On social media, Mahmoud Khalil wrote, quote, "This story proves that the Trump administration's treatment of my case has always been corrupt and retaliatory. They put me through a sham immigration process while guaranteeing the outcome in advance," Mahmoud Khalil wrote. A Mexican couple held in an ICE jail was finally released and able to reunite with their 18-year-old son just a day before he died of cancer. Kevin Gonzalez was diagnosed with stage 4 colon cancer and died Sunday in Mexico. His parents, Isidoro Gonzalez Aviles and Norma Anabel Ramirez Amaya, had been arrested in April while trying to re-enter the U.S. to visit their dying son after the request for humanitarian visas was denied. On Thursday, an Arizona judge ordered the release of Kevin's parents from ICE custody. On Friday, they returned to Mexico. Hoping to reunite with their parents, Kevin Gonzalez flew to Mexico a week ago, where he had discontinued treatment. His father said, quote, "We managed to make my son's dream come true, to be with him again, to love him, to give him the love we could not give him during these months when he was not with us," unquote. The Pentagon says it's blown up another ship in the Eastern Pacific, killing two of its passengers and leaving one survivor. Once again, officials with U.S. Southern Command provided no evidence for their claims that the ship had been carrying drugs. Southcom says it notified the U.S. Coast Guard to begin search and rescue operations for the survivor. There's no word on the person's fate. Similar attacks by the Pentagon in the Caribbean and Eastern Pacific have reportedly killed 192 people. Legal experts say there are extrajudicial killings and are illegal under U.S. and international law. A CNN analysis finds U.S. military intelligence gathering flights are surging off the coast of Cuba. Since February, the U.S. Navy and Air Force have conducted at least 25 intelligence gathering flights off Cuba's coast using the same surveillance aircraft active in the lead-up to the U.S. strikes on Iran. Russia and Ukraine accused each other of violating a U.S.-brokered three-day ceasefire. Ukrainian officials said Russian attacks killed three people and left many others wounded over the weekend, while Russia's defense ministry accused Ukraine of breaking the ceasefire more than 1,000 times. Ukrainian President Volodymyr Zelensky said his forces had responded in kind to Russian drone and artillery fire. On Saturday, Russian President Vladimir Putin told reporters he thought Russia's attacks on Ukraine were nearing an end.
3: The West promised assistance and then began fueling a confrontation with Russia that continues to this day. I think the matter is coming to an end, but it is a serious matter.
0: Putin's remarks came after Russia held Victory Day celebrations with a military parade that, for the first time in nearly two decades, featured no tanks, armored vehicles, or other heavy weaponry after the equipment was prioritized for the front line in Ukraine. And in Hungary, Péter Magyar was sworn in Saturday to become Hungary's new prime minister, ending 16 years of Viktor Orban's authoritarian rule. Magyar's pro-EU center-right Tisza party won 141 of 199 parliamentary seats last month in a landslide victory. The new Speaker of the Parliament ordered the EU flag restored to the facade of the Hungarian Parliament building after 12 years of absence. The Tisza party also held an all-day event called a system-changing people's festival. This is Hungary's new Prime Minister, Péter Magyar.
4: A magyar emberek arra adtak nekünk felhatalmazást.
5: The Hungarian people have given us a mandate to put an end to decades of drifting. They have given us a mandate to open a new chapter in Hungary's history, not only to change the government, but to change the system as well, to start again.
0: And those are some of the headlines. This is Democracy Now!, democracynow.org, The War and Peace Report. I'm Amy Goodman. We begin today's show looking at what's been described as a political earthquake in Britain. In local elections last week, the far-right Reform UK party surged in popularity while the Labour Party suffered heavy losses. The Reform UK party is led by Nigel Farage, who was the chief architect of Brexit, close ally of President Donald Trump. Farage celebrated his party's success.
6: But I think overall what's happened is a truly historic shift in British politics. We've been so used to thinking about politics in terms of left and right, and yet what Reform are able to do is to win in areas that have always been conservative, but equally we're proving in a big way we can win in areas that Labour have dominated, frankly, since the end of World War One.
0: Calls are growing for British Prime Minister Keir Starmer to resign after his Labour Party suffered historic losses. This is Starmer speaking Friday.
7: Let me be clear, these are really tough results. I'm not going to sugarcoat it. And we have lost brilliant Labour representatives, people who've put so much into their communities, so much into our party and our movement. And the voters have sent a message about the pace of change, how they want their lives improved. I was elected to meet those challenges, and I'm not going to walk away from those challenges and plunge the country into chaos. Well, they've sent a message that the change that we promised isn't being delivered in a way they can feel, and also, frankly, they're fed up with years of the status quo. But we were elected to deal with those challenges, and I'm not going to walk away from that and to plunge the country into chaos.
0: In a sign of the splintering of the British political system, the Conservative Party also suffered significant losses, while the Green Party won hundreds of council seats. We go now to London, where we're joined by the journalist and author Daniel Trilling. His new book is titled, If We Tolerate This, How the British Establishment Made the Far Right Respectable. Daniel, thanks so much for being with us. Why don't you start off by responding to these historic losses of the Labour Party?
8: Yeah, thanks, Amy. So, absolutely right. This has been a real disaster for the Labour Party. It wasn't quite as disastrous as had been predicted a few weeks ago, but they've sunk to new lows electorally around Britain. So, as well as losing hundreds of councillors in England, they lost very badly in the elections for the Welsh Parliament, which were happening at the same time. Labour has dominated Welsh politics for over a century, and they're now trailing behind the Welsh Nationalist Party, Plaid Cymru and Reform, who've come in second. But it was interesting to hear Nigel Farage's spin on what happened in that clip you played of him earlier, because, yeah, this is historic. Reform have made this huge advance, adding to their tally of council seats that they began to rack up last year in similar elections. But actually, in terms of vote share, they underperformed expectations a bit. So Reform got around 26, 27% of the vote overall. But they really benefited from this wider fragmenting of politics. We now have kind of four, five or even six party politics in the UK, depending on exactly where you live. Reform have benefited from that because they've kind of managed to concentrate that vote in areas where they were able to win lots of seats. But actually, this suggestion that Reform have completely kind of erased the distinction between left and right, I don't think is true. And I think Farage is putting that spin on things because Reform were really trying in this election to make bigger inroads into areas that the centre-right Conservative Party had traditionally been strong in, and they didn't really do as well as expected there. Where they did do well were in areas that voted to leave the EU in the Brexit referendum a decade ago, and where they've always had the attention of a certain chunk of voters. So I think it's the overall fragmentation that is the real story here.
0: So talk about, well, the title of your book, If We Tolerate This, How the British Establishment Made the Far Right Respectable. If you can talk about who Farage is and what he represents.
8: Yeah, so one of the big changes in British politics in recent years has been this very alarming and rapid rise of ideas and rhetoric associated with the far right. So, very strong anti-immigration rhetoric, attacks on supposed elites running the country and so on, things that will be very familiar to your viewers in the US from Donald Trump and his works. And that's really, the pressure there has really come from two sources. One of them is a lot of far-right activity outside the electoral system. We've had kind of big street protests and rallies and mob violence in some cases, attacking hotels that are being used to accommodate asylum seekers. And then we've had a lot of pressure from Farage's political party, Reform UK, who have been trying to shape some of these resentments and some of this anger into a right-wing populist political project of the kind that we're seeing in lots of different liberal democracies around the world at the moment. For Farage, this is just the latest stage in a kind of long political career where he's come from outside the mainstream right and has tried to make his brand of right-wing populist politics the leading force in Britain. So he was previously leader of the UK Independence Party, and via his leadership of UKIP, he played an instrumental role in winning the Brexit referendum for the Leave campaign. He then formed another party called the Brexit Party after that to kind of push for the hardest exit from the EU possible. And Reform UK, the latest vehicle, in fact, it's a renamed Brexit Party. But what he's doing here is actually trying to build a political platform that will allow him and his party to win power in Westminster nationally. And the key themes that that's built on, you know, it's heavily anti-immigration, and they make a real point of trying to kind of flex their muscles and show how ostentatiously cruel they're going to be to what they call illegal immigrants, which is a wide range of people who are living in the UK, some of whom have lived here for quite a long time. Earlier this year, one of Reform's big pre-local election announcements was that it wanted to create a British ICE. So that kind of tells you where they are on that. You know, they made that. And
0: Ned Daniel, let me play a campaign ad from Nigel Farage.
9: I'm in Essex today, and this is the Bell Hotel in Epping. Now, you might remember these scenes being on national news last year. Anyone that comes illegally into Britain on a boat or in the back of a lorry will be detained and deported. But that's going to mean having to detain quite a lot of people who are here already. They should not be free to walk the streets. The policy is very simple. You vote for a Reform MP, you will not have a detention facility in your constituency. But if you vote Green, or those that support open borders in the world, that's where the detention centres are going to be. Equally, I could say the same of Labour and the Conservatives, because they've done nothing to stop it.
0: Daniel Trilling, your response.
8: Yeah, I mean, that kind of sums up what Reform are about. So, like I was saying before, you know, it's kind of making virtue of how punitive and cruel they're going to be to certain groups of immigrants, but also kind of directing that at their political enemies as well. You know, so this announcement, which Farage made a couple of weeks ago, was all about kind of stigmatising his opposition. So the Green Party, who have also kind of broke through from outside the mainstream by taking a kind of strong left-wing position, you know, he's trying to class as, you know, open borders fanatics. And I mean, what are they saying there? They're kind of threatening to use the power of the state, if they ever get hold of it, to intimidate their political opponents, you know, placing detention centres in areas that vote for parties that Farage doesn't like. You know, it's kind of punishing people for voting the wrong way and perhaps even trying to scare voters into not opposing him.
0: If you can also talk about, we see parallels here in the United States leading up to President Biden's defeat around Israel and Palestine. One of his top advisors, Wendy Sherman, now calling what's happened in Gaza a genocide. In Britain, you have Keir Starmer crackdown on Palestine Action, which they've called a terrorist organization. If you can talk about their positions here.
8: Yeah, I mean, first of all, I'd say kind of, you know, from having written about the far right for years and, you know, studied the history and so on, I think one thing that governments of the center should really avoid doing is kind of giving them the tools to play with, you know. So it's a real problem if governments of the center start kind of passing their own draconian authoritarian policies. And I think that's exactly what you've seen with the Starmer government in relation to the Palestine protests. You know, so this protest group that uses direct action, Palestine Action, was classed as a terrorist organization and banned, which as a result means that, you know, hundreds, if not thousands of peaceful protesters who have expressed their support for Palestine Action since the ban have also been arrested and are potentially facing criminal conviction just for expressing rhetorical support for that group. And, you know, much like in the US, I think these actions by the government have been in response to a huge amount of public anger, obviously Israel's war on Gaza, but what they also see is Britain's complicity in that war. So, you know, the UK has a strong military ally of Israel. When the Labour government came to power in 2024, they suspended a lot of arms sales to Israel on the grounds that there was a risk they could be used for human rights abuses, but actually carried on supplying certain key items like parts that could be used in Israel's F-35 fighter jet programme. And so the government have really tried to just kind of contain dissent in a way that has alienated huge amounts of their core support.
10: I mean, really, I think in these recent elections, much more pressing issues like the cost of living and rising fuel prices and so on were on voters' minds. But a lot of that support that would have gone to Labour previously, which has gone to the Green Party and to some of the other smaller parties, is also to do with anger over Israel and Gaza and the way that our government has responded to that.
0: I also want to ask you about rising support for the Green Party. This is the Green leader, Zach Polansky.
11: This is a historic victory. This is the first time the Green Party have ever won a directly elected mayor. And two-party politics is not just dying, it is dead and it is buried. And actually, whether it's here that Labour have been rejected or whether we're seeing around the country, it's very clear that the new politics is the Green Party versus Reform. My message to Keir Starmer is that he needs to go, but I don't think that's my message. I think that's the country's message. We've seen for a long time now his popularity has been going and he's lost the trust of the country. And to see a Labour minister today saying that they don't just respond to the mood of the country, they stick to the plan, I feels very misjudged. But it doesn't feel like a coincidence. That feels like the entitlement and the privilege that this Labour government have acted with every single day that they've been in office.
0: Daniel Trilling, your response.
10: So obviously Zach Polansky and the success of the Greens is the other big development in certainly in English politics, because obviously Scotland and Wales had elections, but there's a slightly different political setup in both those countries. The Greens, you know, they've been around for a long time in Britain, but Polansky was elected as their leader last year with a mandate to shift the party, you know, quite markedly to the left, to pursue what he calls eco-populism. So kind of attacking the centre of politics, but from the left this time, as opposed to Reform, who obviously come at it from the right. You know, the Greens have got strong positions on social and environmental justice. They also now take a very strong rhetorical stance in support of workers' rights. And, you know, they've now got this unprecedented opportunity to put some of their principles into action. They've won control of several local councils in London and other parts of the country. The big question, I think, is really, can they now follow through on this? You know, the Greens at the moment are untested. They've got a lot of goodwill from people who've lent them their votes. But I suppose the one question is, can they deliver what they promise? The other question is, you know, Britain at national elections has this first-past-the-post electoral system that does not really very fairly reflect the spread of votes in the country. That becomes even more complicated when you move, as we're doing now, from a two-party system to a multi-party system. So when we get to our next national election, the question is going to be, will there be an electoral force on the progressive wing strong enough to keep Reform out? And if there isn't a single force like that, how are these different parties, the Greens, Labour, Scottish Nationalists, Welsh Nationalists, who sometimes seem to hate each other more than they hate, you know, their opponents on the right, going to come together and collaborate in a way that will stop Britain going down what I think could be a very dark path?
0: I wanted to ask you before we go about another country, about Hungary. Over the weekend, Peter Magyar was sworn in Saturday to become Hungary's new prime minister. Magyar ending 16 years of Viktor Orban's authoritarian rule. You've been writing about Hungary. Talk about the significance of this and the damage to the institutions of Hungary during this past 16 years, Daniel.
10: Yeah, I mean, I'll make a kind of self-interested point, first of all, as someone from Britain. I think it's a real lesson in why it's so important to prevent far-right populists from winning in the first place. Because as we've seen over the past decade or more, in the case of Hungary, they can be very hard to dislodge from power once they're there. They can end up being pretty popular with the electorate that they try to appeal to. But in pretty much every case where a far-right populist has won power around the world, they have undermined institutions that are vital checks and balances on the democratic system. You know, if you think how often free speech is the kind of the watchword of far-right populists, I think in every single country where a government has been formed by far-right populists, free speech hasn't got any more free. In fact, it's got significantly harder to express dissenting opinions. And Magyar's victory shows kind of what's required, I think, to push back, which is like, you know, if you get to that stage, a broad coalition of people opposed to the far-right populist government. You know, Magyar is a right-wing conservative. His some of his positions won't be that different to some of Viktor Orban's, but he has taken this very strong stand against corruption, against the undermining of the liberal democratic system. And so lots of people who don't necessarily share his politics on many of the issues that he stands for have got behind that in a huge effort, which is why when I was talking about Britain before, I was stressing this need to kind of talk and think about coalitions that can be formed to keep the right-wing populists out of power.
0: Daniel Trilling, I want to thank you so much for being with us, journalist and author, speaking to us from London. His new book is titled If We Tolerate This, How the British Establishment Made the Far Right Respectable. Coming up, we go to Washington, D.C. to speak with a Marine veteran who spent 5 days atop the Frederick Douglass Bridge to protest the U.S. and Israeli war on Iran. Stay with us.

0: performing Why We Build the Wall in our Democracy Now! Studio. This is Democracy Now!, democracynow.org, the War and Peace Report. I'm Amy Goodman. We go now to Washington, D.C., where a former Marine reservist and father of two spent five nights on top of the Frederick Douglass Memorial Bridge to protest the war in Iran and artificial intelligence. Guido Reichstadter scaled the 168-foot arch of the bridge on May 1st. He continued to post to social media while he was on top of the bridge. In a social media post Tuesday evening, he said he'd run out of water and would head down, adding he expected to be going to jail for a while. In an earlier post, he wrote, quote, "One man on a bridge is relatively powerless, but the collective withdrawal of our obedience and support is capable of bringing a swift end to the regime and its wars. This nonviolent collective action is our greatest power, and it's the exercise of this power that those who rule fear more than any weapon. For the sake of the world, its children, and our future, let us build this power with each other, together," he wrote. This is not the first time Guido has climbed the Frederick Douglass Bridge in protest. In 2022, he spent 24 hours on the bridge to protest the Supreme Court decision to overturn Roe v. Wade. He's also a co-founder of Stop AI, a grassroots movement to disrupt artificial intelligence technology. After he ended his protest on the bridge, Guido was arrested and charged with unlawful entry, failure to obey an officer, and several other charges. Well, Guido Reichstadter joins us now in Washington, D.C. Welcome to Democracy Now! Explain what you did.
1: Good morning. Thank you for having me. It's great to be here. I think, like, most simply what I did was follow the call of my heart. I couldn't stay silent in the face of, you know, these ongoing acts of mass murder by the U.S. government in my name. And I felt like I had a duty to the truth, which is that we have the power to end these wars today. We, the people in whose name these murders are being committed, we've got the power and the responsibility to nonviolently withdraw our support, our cooperation from the system, from the regime, which is prosecuting these acts of murder in our name. And if we do that, we can end them. And that's actually, you know, that's our right, it's our power, and I feel that it's our responsibility.
0: Can you, Guido, explain why you came to D.C. planning to attend a talk by Senator Bernie Sanders on the dangers of AI, of artificial intelligence, and yet this protest, though you'd scaled the Frederick Douglass Bridge before, was about the U.S. war on Iran?
1: Sure. I've been worried about AI for a long time, since about 25 years, when I first heard about the possibility of building artificial general intelligence, or AI systems with, you know, the full range of essentially cognitive capabilities of a human brain. It just seemed like it was, you know, 25 years ago, everyone thought that might be hundreds of years in the future. And since ChatGPT was rolled out in late 2022 broadly the deep learning revolution, the whole field has really updated quickly and shortened their timelines for when that might be possible. And, you know, the world's leading, most cited living scientists, engineers in the field, academics, all recognize that the development of that technology poses the risk of catastrophic harm, even including, you know, loss of control of advanced systems and potentially human extinction. So I moved to San Francisco in 2024 to begin social mobilization on that. That's actually what brought me to D.C. on Friday, or on last Wednesday.
0: Was that a part of your protest? Was it both issues, both AI and the U.S.-Israeli war in Iran?
1: Yeah, I mean, absolutely. So I put it out in the first post that I put on social media when I got on the bridge that was identified those. There are really three. One is the ending the war, removing the Trump regime from power, and an urgent warning to our society about the potential imminent arrival of a kind of point of no return beyond which we'll be consigned to these catastrophic effects from AI. And, you know, I care about the society in which I live. I've got two children, and I care about the world. And I feel that I have that responsibility to warn the people that I care about a danger that is recognized by, you know, the people who are closest to the development of this technology. And it's coming on fast. And this is, you know, a lot faster than maybe is recognized. And it's great that Senator Sanders held that discussion between academics in China and the United States about the need for global treaty coordinating to stop the development of really dangerous systems. But we need to treat it like an emergency. And that means more than talks. It means action.
0: You were raised as a evangelical Christian, a conservative household. Talk about how that informed what you did.
1: Sure. You know, that's what led me, that's part of what led me to join the Marines right out of high school. And it's also, you know, when I was confronted in university with the reality of American intervention, the history of American intervention and power imperialism in the world. It's what made it also possible, I think, or easier for me to reject that and say, no, this isn't right, which is what I did in 2003 when, you know, in the run-up to the Iraq war. Well, in fact, I refused to deploy to the Iraq war and resigned, you know, essentially refused to deploy, said, I'm not gonna train. I'm not gonna go fight this war. And you can either let me go or you can send me to jail. But you can't force me to do what's wrong. And that's what I went up on the bridge to do as well, to say, you know, to the people of my country, it's like what's being done is wrong, and we have to stand up against it and not accept it. And you know, if we do that in mass, collectively, we have the power to stop it.
0: What do you face right now, Guido, in terms of charges, and do you feel that your protest was a success?
1: Oh yeah, absolutely. So I have currently one federal charge, unlawful entry, and a DC charge of failure to obey. And I'm also facing charges in San Francisco for nonviolently blocking the doors of OpenAI, one of the leading frontier AI companies. You know, for me, the important thing was doing what's right, doing what I felt I had to do, and I was able, you know, even just trying to do it is the success, right? Thank God I was able to make it to the top and to, you know, go through that action. But doing what's right is the success. Choosing to do what's right and accepting the consequences is the pivotal thing. That's the pivotal decision that everyone has to make. And if we can make that, that's what's successful. But broadly, I think it has motivated, inspired people even around the world. I've gotten messages from, you know, hundreds of folks.
0: Finally, Guido, I asked you about AI and about the war in Iran. Do you connect the two, the whole question of the use of AI, looking at Michael Clare's comments, artificial intelligence played a major role in selecting targets for attack during Operation Epic Fury, the U.S. air and missile campaign against Iran that began February 28th. Your final comment in these last 30 seconds.
1: Yeah, absolutely. You know, it was not only used as a weapon of war, it is being developed as a weapon of war, but also as a tool for the advancing fascist movement to surveil and control the society, which makes war possible and makes resistance more difficult. So, and we should expect that as AI systems grow in capability in the future, if this is not stopped, it will destroy democracy and it will probably destroy the world. Then we've got a responsibility to stop it. If we care about the people we love and the society we live in and our children and their future, we've got to make sacrifices and do what's necessary, even if it's uncomfortable.
0: Guido Reichstadter, I want to thank you for being with us. Co-founder of Stop AI, father of two, he scaled the Frederick Douglass Bridge in Washington, D.C. last week to protest the war in Iran, and AI remained on the bridge for 4 days and five nights, a former Marine reservist. Coming up, the prominent biotech entrepreneur, Rami Elghandour. He had been selected by Rutgers University to address this year's graduating class of engineering students, but then the school canceled his speech, they said, over his social media posts on Israel and Palestine. Stay with us.

0: Landed by Sophia Shirai. This is Democracy Now!, democracynow.org. I'm Amy Goodman. In New Jersey, Rutgers University has abruptly withdrawn its invitation to a prominent biotech entrepreneur and alum to speak at its engineering school convocation. Rami Elghandour, a 2001 alum of the engineering school, had been scheduled to deliver a graduation address at Rutgers' New Brunswick campus May 15th, but his invitation was canceled over what the university said were complaints about a social media post on Israel-Palestine. Two unions of educators at Rutgers University issued a joint statement condemning the university's decision to cancel the speech, calling it politically motivated suppression that, quote, reflects a broader pattern of universities applying a Palestine exception to their stated commitments to free speech, unquote. Elghandour is also executive producer of the Oscar-nominated film The Voice of Hind Rajab, about the killing of a Palestinian child and her family in Gaza, along with paramedics who tried to rescue them, and the film American Doctor that premiered earlier this year at Sundance Film Festival, the film following three doctors who go to Gaza to volunteer. Rami Elghandour joins us now in New York. Thank you so much for being with us. Talk about what happened.
1: Thanks, Amy. It's a pleasure to be here. I appreciate the opportunity. I was invited by Rutgers in December of 2025, principally because of my student engagement. I do a lot of student engagement as an alum with Rutgers University, and I love the students and spend a lot of time with them. I actually did a fireside chat with this dean that issued me that invitation in December, in March, in early March, I believe. And then a couple of weeks ago, about 2 weeks before I was set to give the graduation address, I received the call that I was disinvited.
0: Why?
1: As you shared, it was very vague. There was no specifics. I asked for specifics. It was to quote the dean that my social media posts oppose the beliefs of a few students. I asked how many students. He said a few. A few to me sounds like maybe five or so. So it seemed unbelievable to me that for a class of 1,000 students, that a handful of students having complaints would lead to this outcome. And look, I am obviously a big proponent of free speech, but disagreement is not harm. Having a different point of view is not harming these students in any way to lead to this sort of outcome.
0: I want to ask you about your background. You were alum of Rutgers, and then talk about what you went on to do.
1: Sure. Yeah. So I graduated from Rutgers in 2001 with a degree in electrical computer engineering. I worked for 5 years as an engineer. I then went on to business school at Wharton Business School in Philadelphia. From there, I got into venture capital and moved to the great state of California, where I was in venture for about 5 years as well. I then joined my first startup. I built that startup from about 30 to 1,000 people, took it public on the New York Stock Exchange, was there for about 7 years. I then left, I took a couple of years off and joined my most recent company, Arcelix, where I'm chairman and CEO. And for that organization, I ran it for the past 5.5 years. We were just acquired by Gilead for $7.8 billion. And we make a cancer therapeutic that is what I believe to be the best therapeutic option ever developed for multiple myeloma.
0: And so has Rutgers courted you through the years?
1: Of course. I feel like I am the poster child for Rutgers School of Engineering. I've made a lot of my degree. I got asked all the time, is the engineering degree valuable given what I do today? And it's absolutely valuable. And I'm so proud of Rutgers, and it's really just been heartbreaking to go through these last couple of weeks.
0: It's interesting that Rutgers has dealt with some student complaints over your invitation versus what happened with another event just last month. In April, the Rutgers chapter of Students Supporting Israel invited a former soldier from the Israeli Defense Forces who'd served in Gaza last year to come to campus despite protests by pro-Palestinian and Muslim and Arab groups and a petition signed by over 7,000 people of the Rutgers community demanding the event be canceled. The event took place as planned.
1: Yeah, I mean, look, I think if I had to summarize this entire dialogue around Israel and Palestine, I would summarize it using the word false equivalency. And it's a false equivalency across a couple of different metrics. The first one is on free speech. So on the one side, we talk about these cancellations. I've seen a lot of these articles online about my speech was canceled and there was a speech canceled at GW Law. But that speech was not canceled. That speaker actually withdrew. I'm actually an alum of the School of Engineering. That speaker was not even a law graduate, let alone had any association with Georgetown. So it seems like there's one on one side, actual free speech. On the other side, not so much. Let's talk about America. America first on the one side. I've never heard a pro-Palestine advocate ask for one penny for Palestine. On the pro-Israel side, we're constantly asked, not even asked, demanding unlimited funding and political cover. So I keep hearing this sort of like false equivalency, like, oh, both sides are kind of the same. They're not the same. And then lastly, from a principal's perspective, on the Palestine side, we are advocating for equality. On the pro-Israel side, Israel is the only country in the world that still automatically and systematically prosecutes children in military court. They just passed a law that legitimized or passed the death penalty only for Palestinians, for one ethnic minority. So, look, you asked about my background, Amy. I'm a CEO who made their career by being in the details. I constantly hear that, you know, there's sort of two sides to this issue, and there are two sides, but they couldn't be more starkly different.
0: What would you have said in your speech?
1: I really was talking about the journey that got me here. You know, a lot of the student engagement I do, the one question they ask me is, how did I manage to be as successful as I've been without compromising my beliefs and my values? So I go mostly through my career arc. And the two things I focus on being yourself and choosing kindness as a way to lead.
0: And do you get pushback at Arcelix for your views?
1: I do not. I have friends as well as colleagues that are of all different races, ethnicities, including Jewish friends and colleagues. And at Arcelix itself, I have had no issues. I've had multiple attempts from outside of Arcelix to cancel me or silence me over my speech and my time there as CEO, but never from within the company.
0: On April 20th, Congressmember Ro Khanna wrote on social media, "The free ride is over. Israel has a $45 billion defense budget. I am Team America," Khanna wrote. You replied to the post writing, "Forget a free ride. They've committed genocide. They're running dungeons where they train dogs to sexually assault prisoners. Weapons embargo is the absolute minimum. Sanctions and diplomatic isolation are beyond justified. This will sell them. Weapons won't fly," unquote. On Sunday, Democracy Now! Reached out to Rutgers to invite a representative to join us on the show or send us a statement on why your speaking invitation was rescinded. Rutgers sent us the following statement, quote, "In response to objections from students regarding Mr. Elgandor's social media posts, including one that shared an inflammatory claim, and following the dean's own discussions with Mr. Elgandor that raised concerns about whether the event and his remarks would remain consistent with the celebratory nature of the occasion, the School of Engineering decided to rescind the speaking invitation for the school convocation." Interestingly, today, the New York Times columnist Nicholas Kristof has a new article out headlined "The Silence That Meets the Rape of Palestinians." In it, Kristof writes about a Gaza journalist detained by Israel in 2024. Nicholas Kristof writes, quote, "On one occasion, he said he was held down, stripped naked, and he was blindfolded and handcuffed. A dog was summoned. With encouragement from a handler in Hebrew, he said the dog mounted him. He tried to dislodge the dog," he said, "but it penetrated him." Kristof goes on to write, "Other Palestinian prisoners and human rights monitors have also cited reports of police dogs being coached to rape prisoners," unquote. Kristof's piece links to reports from BBC, Al Jazeera, and Middle East Eye. Your comments on what has been cited?
1: Yeah, I mean, first of all, I just want to be clear that Rutgers never shared that with me. So it is dishonest at this point to come out and point to this tweet when I repeatedly asked what the source of this invitation was. And they said they never even reviewed my social media, let alone had a specific tweet to point to. And you can verify that in that their initial statement to the Associated Press said that, said we hadn't reviewed anything. And now after drawing a lot of fire, they decided to point to something. The second thing I'll say before I get to the human rights issue is that the idea that as a public company CEO, I'm just tweeting willy-nilly things that are not verifiable is just farcical and laughable. So it's an embarrassing position for the university to take. The third, though, and the most important of these is how morally bankrupt can you be to read that tweet and have your concern be the content of the tweet rather than the accusations in it. And the fact that Palestinians are systemically not believed despite the overwhelming evidence, as I talked about, in this false equivalency dynamic of rape, murder, prosecution. I mean, we are talking, forget the genocide in Gaza. Forget the terrorism in the West Bank. Save the Children, one of the most prominent organizations in the world, says that half of the children abducted by Israel are sexually assaulted. What are we talking about? Like, how is this still a dialogue in this country? And this is maybe the most disturbing thing I have ever heard.
0: 5 seconds.
1: Yeah. Sorry, this is the most disturbing thing I have ever heard with respect to this sexual assault by animals.
0: I thank you for being with us, Rami Elghandour, biotech entrepreneur, scheduled to deliver a graduation address at Rutgers, but his invitation was canceled. He's executive producer of the Oscar-nominated film, The Voice of Hind Rajab. I'm Amy Goodman. Thanks for joining us.

0: Sounds of the Manhattan Night. From New York, jazz, nice and easy. With Tom Parker.
1: Thank you, James B., and hi, everyone. Tom Parker with you for the next 2 hours, our musical bag, Nostalgia with the Accent on Jazz. A delight to spend these 2 hours together with you. This is our time. Our time to relive laid-back sounds of yesteryear. From New York, jazz, nice and easy.

Serge Chaloff. Serge Chaloff, great lyrical baritone saxophonist out of the 1940s and 50s. Star of this instrument, but unfortunately just couldn't handle the tempo that musicians lived under during that period of time. Drugs, of course, was his big thing in the biggest way, and at one stage he alone virtually turned the whole of the Woody Herman Orchestra onto stuff, with Chaloff being the dealer. Well, as the band deteriorated before Woody Herman's eyes, as good a baritone saxophonist that he was, well, Woody Herman dumped him. Not long after this album, Serge Chaloff was dead due to excessive body misuse at the age of 34, if you don't mind. This is his album, such a good album too, called Blue Serge, marvellous CD release out on the label Capitol, and a great standard too. Like New York in June. How about you? From Manhattan, this borough of New York, we'd like to welcome in stations now throughout Australia. Across Greater Sydney over FM 99.3 and 88.5. 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And right around Australia to all states, thanks to the Australian Community Radio Network, the network sponsored by APRA, bringing you the music of the nation through community stations. I would like to welcome you all to the sounds of New York City. Yes, Tom Parker in the chair, and only good things ahead of us, right? You betcha. Enjoy these sounds together with me.

Listening there to Larry Gale, a prominent bass player on the New York scene for, well over 50 years. He toured with Benny Carter and Herbie Mann, California years too for Larry Gale, with working with people like Jimmy Smith and Clark Terry and Uncle Tom Cobley and all. In other words, the whole schmear. Strictly mainstream, along with a very fine vocal style. Hope you enjoyed the sounds of Larry Gale's and a composition that's been bashed and bashed and bashed. But each treatment is very good. Round Midnight, Theolonious Monks, Round Midnight. Sounds of Larry Gale's. The trumpet playing of Blue Mitchell was very much a staple of our musical diet, talking about the 1960s and 70s. Blue Mitchell enjoyed fame within that Horace Silver quintet, you know, the quintet that virtually defined the term soul jazz during those 60s and 70s years. So when Blue Mitchell left that Silver group, the mid-1960s, he was a sensation. He was a sensational live draw himself. He signed up with Blue Note and later on with Mainstream Records, where he proceeded to release albums in kind of a funk and blues vein. Blue Mitchell's life in jazz, however, was short-lived, some 21 years with us, and cancer took him in California at the really silly age of 49. Crazy, isn't it? Year of 1979. Well, this is the 1970 mainstream album. It's simply called Blue Mitchell. That's Walter Bishop on piano, Jimmy Forrest on tenor sax, the rhythm of Larry Gale's, we go again, and Doug Sides accompany, the trumpet of Blue Mitchell.

That also happens to be his composition. Composition of Blue Mitchell, his trumpet, and a composition called Mi Hermano. It's taken from that album called, simply, Blue Mitchell, mainstream record from the year of 1970. Yes, it's two of a kind time. Yes, it is. This is where we place two song titles together in sentence form, making that your two of a kind. Okay. Now, we're saying this week, we're saying hi to Marion Howell. Marion Howell, Sydney Sider. Thanks for your two of a kind, Marion, together with all the nice things that you've written regarding our show. It's very kind of you. Thank you. Well, here's Marion's two of a kind. I love you more than you know.

Oh, I Love You More Than You Know. That's Frank Sinatra and Stacey Kent. Two of a kind, a good two of a kind, thanks to Sydney Sider, Marion Howell. Thanks, Marion, and let's hear from you again. Don't forget, all you good folk out there, ever so easy, put two song titles together in sentence form, making that your two of a kind, and you can get to me via email, and this is the address. Tom Parker, New York. That's one word, T-O-M-P-A-R-K-E-R, Eddie W-Y-O-R-K, Tom Parker, New York, at hotmail.com. Let's hear from you. Yes, indeed, you're listening to From New York, Jazz Nice and Easy, across Australia on the Community Radio Network with me, Tom. You know, if jazz was in the doldrums, as the 1960s became the 70s, there were still some great groups playing acoustic jazz. One of the finest was the Harold Land and Bobby Hutcherson group. From 1968 onward, the California-based tenor saxophonist Harold Land and the vibes player Bobby Hutcherson, they toured together and cleverly made records using the group under Hutcherson's name for Blue Note, and then under Harold Land's name for the label Cadet, and later on to Mainstream Records, straight-ahead sessions with just a soul jazz edge. I have the Mainstream session here with Harold Land's leadership this time. The album is called A New Shade of Blue, from the year of 1970.

called Ode to Angela. Bill Henderson on piano, the bass playing of Buster Williams, and on drums and percussion, Billy Hart and Mitume. And of course, up front, the vibes of the late Bobby Hutcherson. We lost him a couple of years ago, sadly. And on tenor, Harold Land. A good album, this one. Mainstream Records from the year of 1970. The album, A New Shade of Blue. Torch songs, songs of love, its comings and goings. Torch songs.

What's good about goodbye? And I will say goodbye. Sarah Vaughan, Taught Songs. The perennial tenor saxophonist favourite, Zoot Sims, throughout his prolific career, was a busy man. Recorded a total of some 525 studio sessions and live recordings. Not bad going, right? And of course, at the same time, honing his chops in the big and small bands of from Goodman and Herman, Artie Shaw, Stan Kenton, etc. His recorded legacy wasn't only limited to instrumentalists. He recorded with singers Anita O'Day and Sarah Vaughan, Lambert Hendricks and Ross, and on. Zoot Sims was best known as a sideman, however, and also for his work with his old tenor sax buddy Al Conn. On tenor or soprano sax, Zoot Sims very quietly produced quality, first-rate performances. In other words, he was the true professional. It's going to check him out now, this time in the hands of, very good company. How about on that rhythm machine? Piano, Mr. Count Basie, together with Zoot Sims.

0: Oh, and very good company there with Count Basie on piano, Zoot Sims and his tenor, John Hurd on bass, and Louis Bells at drums, and that good old Honeysuckle Rose. Well, we're going to hear some more of Zoot Sims right now. Well, we've heard that instrumental side of the man. Let's now enjoy the sideman side of Zoot Sims, backing Carmen McRae.
1: Okay, some of these songs I did know the, you know, the approximate dates. I think that Good Morning Heartache she recorded in 1941. This next song I think she did in 1940. This one's called I'm Gonna Lock My Heart and Throw Away the Key. One, two, three, four.

Carmen McRae together with Zoot Sims and the guys, and a tribute to Billie Holiday. Gonna lock my heart, throw away the key. George Coleman, over the years, has been greatly admired by other musicians. The Memphis-born tenor saxophonist, though, has rarely enjoyed public success. His record albums are few and far between, only because George Coleman looks on record producers the way some prize fighters look on the boxing promoter Don King. And that is with justifiable suspicion that they don't have his interest entirely at heart. Consequently, the few recordings that have appeared have tended to be self-produced. And this is his album. The album is called Danger, High Voltage.

Well, it's one of those pop songs that have just been enjoyed in both popular fashion and also in the field of jazz. It's a portrait of Jenny and Sterling album, this one, Danger High Voltage, tenor saxophonist George Coleman. Some nice trumpet work there also from Jim Rotondi on that Portrait of Jenny. From New York, this is Jazz Nice and Easy, serving Australia with laid-back sounds designed with only you in mind. Restful sounds to ease you in, or ease you out, of that helter-skelter day. In Manhattan, I'm Tom Parker. It's time now for our special of the week, Sound Trilogy. Three tracks of that special guest, or a musical theme.

The name? Well, infinitely forgettable. His lyrics? Never. Harold Adamson, like so many craftsmen within his trade, wrote the words to fit countless melodies, many of them golden hits, most of them standards. With a pecking order of greatness in regard to a hit song, the order runs something like this. The song, the singer, the orchestra, the composer, and if you're still interested, the lyricist. Take the classic hit, Stardust. The song, singer, Nat King Cole, the orchestra, Gordon Jenkins, the composer, Hoagie Carmichael, the lyricist, well, in this case, one Mitchell Parrish. So you see, lyricist, definitely a back of the bus, placing them in the sharing of plaudits regarding a song's success. Unsung heroes in the making of songs that really brighten up our day. Harold Adamson was one such writer.

Everything I Have Is Yours. The lyrics of Harold Adamson. He was born 1906, the New Jersey native, attended Harvard University. He was an actor in summer stock, and for fun started writing lyrics. Immediately, he struck pay dirt with the writing of the lyrics to the now classic standard, Time on My Hands, written in 1930. The huge success of this song said goodbye to Harvard and hello to New York and what would be the start of an exciting life. Adamson joined a fraternity of writers of both song and rhyme that became linchpins of what we now call the era of the popular song. Vincent Newmans, Mac David, another fellow lyricist. He wrote along with Hoagy Carmichael and Walter Donaldson, Vernon Duke, Duke Ellington, and Victor Young. The songs, like the company he kept, were exceptional.

Mary Stallings, Time on My Hands. The lyrics of Harold Adamson. Hollywood called with Harold Adamson packing his bags. 1933, signed by MGM. Profuse books of songs released, all with that indelible stamp, the quality lyric. Songs, You're a Sweetheart, Manhattan Serenade, It's a Wonderful World, 7:20 in the books, a lovely way to spend an evening. I couldn't sleep a wink last night. Some of the exceptional standards written by a master of his craft, Harold Adamson.

In later years, the hit songs, an affair to remember. It's a most unusual day. Around the world, Harold Adams had created word pictures ideally suited to the melody they showcased, and at the same time, words easy to memorize and to sing. His lyrics often had a poetic air of symmetry and imagery that elevated them far above mere words to a song. He was a fertile contributor of outstanding songs to the golden age of popular music. Harold Adamson was inducted into the Songwriters Hall of Fame. His lyrics remain forever with us. Lyricist Harold Adamson. And that's our sound trilogy of the week.

Oh, indeed. That's the big sound of Louis Belson, who occupied a place in jazz history that really was quite unique. You see, he worked in all of the big bands, from Ellington to Benny Goodman, Harry James, Tommy Dorsey, Count Basie, the whole lot. He was also famous for his usage of two bass drums within his kit. Louis Belson, apart from his gifted talents as a musician, also happened to be perhaps the most liked and the most respected musician over the past three, four, five decades by both black and white musicians, a rarity indeed. He was quite a man. We've lost him, we miss him, but thankfully, of course, we have his albums to enjoy. The album like this one. The album is called Don't Stop Now. And we listened there, of course, to the Victor Herbert composition. And a goodie, it's such an old one, but a great one. That's Indian Summer with Louis Belson. Well, why don't we stay with a little summer sound now and enjoy the summer at its very best, musically, that is, in the hands of Bobby Scott and Art Farmer.

Little summer magic there, thanks to Bobby Scott and his trio, and that song, That Sunday, That Summer. And then Flugelhorn at its very best, thanks to the late Art Farmer and The Summer Knows. Little summer magic.

From New York, Jazz Nice and Easy is produced in studios in Manhattan, New York City, and heard nationally across Australia on the Community Radio Network. Well, that old clock on the wall says, yep, we're out of here. It's time to close out our little soiree. Let's do it again next week. Same time, same place. I'll see you here. In New York, I'm Tom Parker.

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1: Thanks for joining me for another episode of Blues, Roots and Boots, a show that aims to bring you what is new and what is not so new from those who are known and not so known from Australia and the world in the fields of blues, roots and country music. 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

From the album Dirt on My Diamonds, Volume 2, we just heard Never Made It to Memphis by Kenny Wayne Shepherd. He was to tour Australia in 2026 with a reimagined version of his critically acclaimed debut album, Ledbetter Heights, which was released when he was just 18 years old. Unfortunately, the tour was cancelled when a major festival he was scheduled to play at folded. I was fortunate enough to be able to talk with him earlier this year, and he was very excited to be making a return visit to Australia, given it had been back in 2018 when he'd last toured here. And it was also special in that it was the 30th anniversary tour of Ledbetter Heights. Hi, and thanks when he was just 18 years old. Unfortunately, the tour was cancelled when a major festival he was scheduled to play at folded. I was fortunate enough to be able to talk with him earlier this year, and he was very excited to be making a return visit to Australia, given it had been back in 2018 when he'd last toured here.

boots. We have a feature this week being the new album release from far North Coast band Wild Jester. Also this week we have Jen Myers and the Rough and Tumble, Corey Legg and Legacy, Justin Eltachi, Trent Richardson, Shabuzi, Wildcat O'Halloran and Benson Manor. Right now it's Greater Good, the latest single release from Queensland Sunshine Coast band Jen Myers and the Rough and Tumble. It comes from their sophomore album, Tilt, which is due out later this year. They're an eight-piece country, blues, rock and soul outfit whose influences include Bonnie Raitt, Tedeschi Trucks Band, Tom Petty and the Heartbreakers and Black Crowes, which just goes to show that they have good taste. Here is Greater Good from Jen Myers and the Rough and Tumble.

Now I was kicking back, drinking, talking, squawking, getting in deep. See, I had found the time to sit with a good friend of mine. He had a little trouble lately getting sleep. He was saying something I can't remember.

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We lay the blanket out in a field on the edge of town.

That last track is titled Walk You Home and is the latest single release from Queensland duo Benson Manor, who blend country and blues with a bit of Nashville influence in there as well. They've been playing music together for the past 20 years, but both have extensive experience leading up to the formation of Benson Manor, a project mostly predicated on their original songwriting. With over 60 international releases and an ARIO Award nomination, this songwriter-turned-artist has just released her debut album, and coming up is the title track from Justine Eltachi's album, Big Dream Baby. Here is Justine Eltachi with Big Dream Baby.

Roy Wilders and Greg Strong of Wild Jester came to our studio and recorded an interview with me about their excellent album Brother, which is the culmination of work they'd done with their good friend Jesse Balfour, a very talented singer-songwriter who unfortunately lost his battle with cancer. For a long time, the album sat in suspension as they considered how to honour their colleague and find an appropriate way to wrap up what they'd done. Now, we talked about this and more, but unfortunately, we've had a variety of ghosts infiltrate our equipment at the station where we produce Blues Roots and Boots, and the interview, at this time, remains locked up in a computer that is currently undergoing repairs. I will bring that interview to you when all our refurb work is done. In the meantime, I'm going to play you some tracks from that album, which is titled Brother, in honour of Jesse Balfour. Well done, guys. It's a very fitting tribute. We just heard Fly, which is the opening track, and up next from the album is the title track, Brother.

I like the Big Morning Sky. That last track from the Wild Jester album, Brother, starts with an acoustic intro before dropping into a tasteful picked motif, which, as you would have noticed, also features in the solo. And we'll wrap up our feature on Wild Jester with the funky, bluesy track Not The Way, with its E9th groove propelling the song along.

What does a camel farmer do when he's not farming camels? Well, it seems he makes music. He also found time to appear on Australian Idol, where he was a top six finalist in the 2024 series. The Central Queensland country artist has a new single out, which is the track we just heard, and it's called Run to You, from Trent Richardson. From Aussie country to American country artist Shibuzi, who also has new music out. He approaches country and Americana with a touch of hip-hop, bringing into play as well his Nigerian and Texan roots. He's an outspoken advocate for migrant rights and refers to his difference, i.e. being a black man in a country music genre, as his superpower. Here is Shibuzi with his latest, Born to Die.

Corey Legg has been making waves as a young blood on both the country and the blues scenes in Australia for the past 4 years, releasing 4 albums in that time. We just heard Legg with his blues power trio, The Legacy, and their latest track, I Could Get Used to This. Last year, he was an 8-times finalist in the Sydney Blues Society Awards and back-to-back winner in 2024 and 2025 People's Choice Award at the Australian Country Music Awards. To wrap up this week's program, it's a track from the Wildcat O'Halloran Band, who hail from Western Massachusetts, USA, with Wildcat, along with his band, having dropped their 21st album, Welcome to Sunderland, just recently. From that set, I have What Part of Broken Up. Thanks again for being part of this hard journey that is Blues Roots and Boots, and until next time, don't forget to make a great day.

0: 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Coming next is the BBC News, followed by Good Morning Country.
1: BBC News with Govinda Gill. A fourth minister has resigned from the British government as pressure mounts on Keir Starmer to stand down as Prime Minister. The resignations follow poor election results for the governing Labour Party. One of the departing ministers, Jess Phillips, said his government was not doing enough to deliver change. Harry Farley has the latest from Westminster.
2: So Keir Starmer, for now, is defiant. In a message to Cabinet this morning, he said, "The country expects us to get on with governing. That is what I'm doing." He added the party has a process for challenging a leader and that has not been triggered. Under Labour's rules, a fifth of its MPs, currently 81, must nominate a candidate. More than 80 have called on Sir Keir to step down, but they disagree on who should replace him. At the same time, more than 100 Labour MPs have signed a statement saying this is no time for a leadership contest.
1: President Trump has announced talks with Cuba, saying it had asked for help. From Washington, Bernd de Boosman reports.
3: Mr. Trump's post on Truth Social comes amid escalating pressure from the administration towards communist-run Cuba, 150 kilometers from American shores. Mr. Trump vowed that Cuba was next after U.S. commandos toppled longtime ally Nicolas Maduro from power in January, which was followed by a wave of fresh and expanded financial sanctions, a punishing fuel blockade, and stricter restrictions on U.S. travel and remittances. His announcement came hours before a highly anticipated trip to China, which has publicly called on Washington to end its blockade and sanctions on Cuba.
1: President Volodymyr Zelensky's former top aide, Andriy Yermak, has appeared at an anti-corruption court hearing a day after being named as a suspect in an alleged multi-million dollar money laundering scheme. The former chief of staff and lead negotiator is suspected of being part of a criminal group that laundered $10 million through an elite housing development outside Kyiv. His lawyer has called the charges groundless. The Syrian authorities have arrested a former Air Force chief, the latest high-profile Assad-era official to be detained. The current leadership is intent on bringing to justice key figures from the regime, which it overthrew at the end of 2024. Sebastian Usher reports.
4: Jayez al-Moussa is the latest Assad-era figure to have his mugshot published after his arrest. The EU sanctioned him a decade ago for his involvement in the violent repression of the Syrian people, including the use of chemical weapons. His detention follows that of two generals last Friday, as the Syrian government tries to speed up the process of ensuring accountability for the crimes committed under both Hafez and Bashar al-Assad. Many of those at the top of the former regime, however, are unlikely to face such justice as they managed to make their escape, including, of course, Bashar al-Assad himself.
1: BBC News. At least six people have been killed in a drone strike in the city of Adouane in Sudan's Darfur region. Officials told the French news agency that five others were wounded, some critically. Residents say an army drone struck residential neighbourhoods on Tuesday. The army has not commented. Inflation in the United States has hit a three-year high, with energy costs chiefly to blame. They increased by almost 18% in April, as the fallout from President Trump's war on Iran is increasingly felt by the US consumer. Federal prosecutors in the US have filed criminal charges against a Singapore-based shipping company and its Indian subsidiary over a crash which destroyed a bridge in Baltimore in 2024. Six construction workers on the Francis Scott Key Bridge were killed after the Dali cargo ship crashed into it. Synergy Marine and its Chennai-based subsidiary, Synergy Maritime, have been charged with conspiracy to defraud the United States. A man's been sentenced to 2 years in jail after pleading guilty to charges relating to the theft of unreleased music by the American singer Beyoncé. The music was stolen along with other items from a vehicle parked by the star's choreographer and one of her dancers. Jonathan Thruin reports.
5: Kelvin Evans had broken into a rented Jeep Wagoneer vehicle in Atlanta last July, taking two suitcases and several hard drives containing Beyoncé's new songs. Prosecutors told the court the suitcases were never seen again. They added that in a police interview, Evans had referred to himself as the King Thief of Atlanta. He was facing a possible six-year sentence, but it was reduced as part of a plea deal. Evans will serve 2 years in prison and a further 3 years on probation. He'd previously rejected a plea deal involving Kelvin Evans had broken into a rented Jeep Wagoneer vehicle in Atlanta last July, taking two suitcases and several hard drives containing Beyoncé's new songs. Prosecutors told the court the suitcases were never seen again. They added that in a police interview, Evans had referred to himself as the King Thief of Atlanta. He was facing a possible 6-year sentence.

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right. A very good morning to you. Yes, it is Wednesday morning, and it is May 13. And I'm Kevin Walsh, broadcasting from a wet mid-north coast at the moment. We're here in Harrington, halfway between Taree and Port Macquarie on the mid-north coast. What's on the agenda this morning for Good Morning Country? Well, our CD giveaway following the 6:30 news is a wonderful album recorded in Texas by country artist Rue Arcus. And The Man I Am is the album. It is an absolute beauty, folks. One of my great loves of that era. And a Western Swing album with plenty to offer. We'll give you the opportunity to win a copy. It's an autographed copy of that a little later, and we'll give you the cue to call. Book of the Week's in this morning, and from Melbourne, Kirsty Manning drops in to tell us about Murder in Paris. That'll be around 6:15. And I caught up with Sandy Louise with her new single in the Newcastle area. She resides. Her new single's out on Friday, and we'll have a sneak peek and ask you to pre-save the single. That'll happen around 7:15. We're working to our rural livestock report, and that'll be along in around 20 minutes. We've got a wonderful mix of country on this Wednesday. Thank you for switching your wireless or coming to us via your Community Plus app. Whatever is your selection, it is still a big thanks for switching your dial on to Good Morning Country.

I'm a very good friend, Graham Connors, and music from Graham's very extensive catalogue, of course, The Road Less Travelled. And Graham and his lovely wife, Lynn, have been out and about travelling around Australia, spreading his musical journey. And if you were lucky enough to catch Graham in concert, well, you will know what I'm talking about. If you've not had the pleasure, check it out. Go to Graham Connors' electronic platforms and check out where he's going to be appearing, because it really is worth the effort. Prior to that, we had Tropicale and Pacifica. And, of course, the Far Gone Beauties opened up with I Hear You Knocking, Stroke, Walk, Don't Run. Folks, we are heading to the Rural Livestock Report. And Graham's along and he puts us in a thought position. What about a beach house? But have it in the Blue Mountains.

Welcome to your daily market update, powered by Auctions Plus, Australia's largest ag marketplace. I'm Lucy Baker with today's report. At Forbes, numbers lifted and quality was solid, with good runs of grain-assisted steers and heifers carrying weight and yield. There were plenty of feeder cattle on offer, although fewer plain cattle and light weaners. Prime-grown steers and heifers were limited, with the many grower steers lacking finish and returning to feed. Just 470 cows were penned, and the overall market trended stronger. Weaner steers sold from 450 to 502 cents per kilo, while heifers ranged from 360 to 396 cents per kilo. Feeder steers lifted 3 to 4 cents, with more sales above 500 cents this week. Feeder heifers showed the biggest gains, medium weights rising 15 to 20 cents, and heavy feeders up 10, ranging from 400 to 475 cents per kilo. Heavy trade cattle were firm to slightly dearer, selling from 459 to 475 cents. Younger grown steers to feed made between 440 and 474 cents, with a standout pen of milk and two-tooth steers reaching 520 cents a kilo. Prime heavy grown heifers topped at 439 cents. Cows were significantly stronger, up 15 to 17 cents. Prime heavy cows sold from 358 to 376 cents, with leaner two-score cows making 274 to 330 cents a kilo. At Bendigo, numbers lifted, with 6,500 head of lambs and 1,300 sheep yarded. A smaller buying field and mixed quality saw the lamb market ease slightly, although well-presented trade lambs held firm. Extra heavy export lambs sold from $336 to a top of $411 a head, with carcass rates averaging around 120 cents a kilo. Most average and heavy crossbred lambs made between $250 and $315 per head. Fed Merino lambs reached $278, while lighter Merinos sold from $145 to $220 per head. Sheep prices improved, with heavy Merino ewes making up to $295 and the crossbred ewes topping at $274 per head. That concludes today's market update, brought to you by Auctions Plus, dedicated to connecting ag.

0: A very good morning to you. It is Walshy on the wireless. It is Good Morning Country. Folks, we are heading through to the news and weather. And, of course, coming up in the next hour, we've got our Book of the Week. And we go to Melbourne with Kirsty Manning. We'll tell you about murder in Paris. Folks, we'll also, following the news at 6:30, have our CD giveaway, an autographed copy of Rue Arcus's album, The Man I Am. That'll be up for grabs when I give you the cue to call. But this section, we've got the music locked and loaded, and we'll take you through to that news and weather in just a moment. It's Walshy on the wireless. Good morning.
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5: G'day, this is Ernie Constance, and you're listening to Walshy on the wireless on a Wednesday with the very best mix of country music. Keep stirring. I mean mixing, Walshy.

There you go, folks. That's Ernie Constance, and a man that lives on the land, works the land, and writes about things that affect him and his observations. And if you want to learn about the outback and on the land, Ernie Constance will keep you in the loop. Folks, we had Hungry Cattle, Starving Sheep, and his award-winning When the Currawongs Come Down, a real-life story, and Baronga Boy, Whistle of the Wheels, got us up and running. We are heading to the news, and if you're departing, thank you for your company. Heather Farrell's your host tomorrow from Horsham, and she'll be with you from 5 on the Thursday edition, but on this Wednesday, news and weather not far off. We'll continue with Ernie and his catalogue, and he had success writing songs about Australia and Slim Dust. He recognised that and recorded 8 of them. And in true style to Ernie, the track, I Worship the Water He Walked On. And we'll follow it up with a couple of lighter side of Ernie Constance to take us to news and weather.

put a tax on that. I've got a big pet lizard, an ugly looking brute. He goes everywhere that I go, even when I'm in the ute. A cross between Godzilla and a big old bush goanna. When he tries to grab the steering wheel, I whack him with a spanner. I like to let the lizard loose and stroke the pussycat. They bugger life completely, mate, if they put a tax on

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2: Good morning, I'm Laura Devoy. The Federal Treasurer says the economy is in a better position, but the nation is staring down higher inflation and poorer economic growth in the coming years. The Community Radio Network's Noah Seckham reports from Canberra.
3: While the deficits and debt in the next 10 years are projected to come in lower than expected in December, Treasury is modelling for inflation to reach 5% next year, with economic growth dropping by 0.5%, as global oil prices are expected to remain above $100 a barrel. Treasurer Jim Chalmers says the budget is addressing challenges that cannot be ignored despite international pressures.
4: It's recognising that it's not a choice between resilience or reform, but it's resilience and reform. Resilience is reform.
3: Over $36 billion in savings through changes to the NDIS have made up the bulk of the improved budget bottom line, and balancing big ticket items like the multi-billion dollar spend on fuel security.
2: The Commonwealth is committing the lowest proportion of funding to foreign aid and development in Australian history, according to the peak body. The Treasurer described the federal budget handed down last night as five budgets in one, aiming to balance global pressures, productivity measures, tax reform, cost of living support and long-term sustainability. Matthew Morey, the CEO of the Australian Council for International Development, says while the dollar amount has gone up, the foreign aid budget has fallen to 0.63% of GDP.
5: Now, that is actually the lowest in the history of the entire Australian aid program. And to us, that is a crisis. Those are alarm bells because we all know the challenges that the world's facing. More conflicts than at any point in time since World War II.
2: New data shows house prices in the regions are growing faster than the capitals. In the 3 months to April, regional dwelling values increased by 3.3%, outpacing the 1.1% rise across the capital cities. Cotality says while city slickers have been moving out to the country in waves for recent years, their motivation seems to have changed from lifestyle to affordability. Four ministers have resigned from the British government overnight as pressure mounts on Keir Starmer to stand down as Prime Minister. The resignations follow poor local election results for the governing Labour Party last week. Here's the BBC's Chris Mason.
6: Today's act of defiance, an expression of his long-standing view that his ousting would herald chaos, hinges on Labour's rulebook. None of his potential successors have yet declared, let alone come forward, with the requisite 81 names of Labour MPs. And so while he looks increasingly done for in anything beyond the short term, at least for now he has a procedural barricade to cower behind. And, tactically, he's saying to his potential challengers, put up or shut up.
2: The World Health Organization says there is no sign of a larger hantavirus outbreak after the evacuation of passengers from a cruise ship. But it's warned the situation could change. The ship left Tenerife on Monday and is on its way to the Netherlands. Five Australians and one New Zealander were flown there yesterday, and the Department of Foreign Affairs is working on a repatriation flight to Perth, where they'll be quarantined for at least 3 weeks. Turning to sports, St Kilda will be without Nasiah Wanganeen-Millara for another 3 games. The 23-year-old sidelined with a calf injury. Wanganeen-Millara was a late out for last week's match against Gold Coast due to what the Saints thought was a corked calf, but scans have since revealed a low-grade strain. He's expected to return for round 13 against Sydney.
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10: Good morning, it's Faith in the Chair, and it's good to be here this morning. I do have a theme, and it's duets. They're all duos or duets. I don't know how to pronounce it. I think it's duets. Yeah. So that's my theme for this morning. The whole program is other people singing with other people, maybe another. Good morning, it's Faith in the Chair, and it's good to be here this morning. I do have a theme, and it's duets. They're all duos or duets. I don't know how to pronounce it. I think it's duets.

0: So good. Lovely song. That was Josh Cunningham with Sarah Storer. And before that was George Strait with Patti Loveless. And that was a true story. Cash's house did burn down and they wrote a song about that. And before that was Fields of Gold. Michael Bolton, Eva Cassidy. It's good to be with you this morning. The time is 17 minutes past 6. And my theme for this morning is duets.
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crazy. Crazy for feeling so lonely. And I'm crazy. 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

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And I'm crazy

0: And good morning. That was, of course, Willie Nelson with Paul Anka. And before that was Mark Knopfler with Van Morrison. And I've got four of songs lined up now from an album called A Prairie Home Companion Duets. And on that album, there's The Oak and the Laurel, which is Laurie Lewis and Tom Rosen. And then Banks of Marble, Iris Dement with Leo Cody, and The Orphan Girl with Gillian Welsh and David Rawlings, and Under the Stars, Garrison Keller and Kate McKenzie. So I'll play them after these messages.
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0: And good morning. I've got one more of that album to play. It's the album Prairie Home Companion Duets, and sad songs, but pretty sad songs. Community notice, public meeting to discuss changes to the St. Malachi Church. A number of Ralston residents have expressed concern at the erection of a disabled people's ramp on the facade of the town's historic church of St. Malachi, Malachy, in Louis Street, Ralston. To address the parish's concerns and those of the general public regarding the 150-old heritage church, a meeting has been called by the Vicar General Father Paul Devitt. The meeting will be held at St. Malachy's in Louis Street on Saturday the 17th of May at 12 noon to discuss the various issues which have been raised. So, go along if you've got some concerns.
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Good morning, Amy Grant with James Taylor and songs that she's written there. And she's got three songs. Oh, I've got three songs of hers from that album, Don't Try So Hard and Deep As It Is Wide, with Sheryl Crow and Eric Paslay. I'm going to play that one now. Thanks for being with me this morning. It's 6:54, so we're heading up to the 7 o'clock news. Amy Grant, Sheryl Crow and Eric Paslay.

0: capital gains tax discount has been scrapped and negative gearing wound back in an effort to address intergenerational housing inequality. The Community Radio Network's Noah Seckham reports from Canberra.
1: Treasurer Jim Chalmers acknowledged the growing interest of the public into the changes to housing taxes and the likely fallout during last night's budget lockup.
2: And I acknowledge that this is a government coming to a different view to the view that we held 12 months ago.
1: Under the changes, the current capital gains tax discount of 50% will instead align with inflation and introduce a minimum 30% tax on gains from July next year. Meanwhile, negative gearing will be limited to new builds, but existing arrangements will remain unchanged for all properties held before last night. Income generated from the updated tax settings will go towards a $250 tax offset for all workers.
0: Renting advocates have voiced their disappointment in changes to property investor tax breaks, which they say aren't guaranteed to fix the current housing crisis. Angela Cartwright, CEO of Better Renting, says the only thing to do is wait and see if scrapping the capital gains tax discount will be enough to change investor behaviours.
3: I think the other part of it is we wait and see whether there is something good in this, where people might want to hold on to properties for longer and keep renters in their homes for more than a year or two. That could be a benefit that we're not expecting. I'm sceptical of that, but you're always hopeful.
0: 3 years after a police officer fatally tasered a 95-year-old aged care resident, an inquest will get underway today. 95-year-old Claire Nowland died in May 2023, a week after she was tasered by then Senior Constable Christian White. A New South Wales Supreme Court jury later found him guilty of manslaughter and he was sentenced to a 2-year good behaviour bond. Judge Teresa O'Sullivan will spend 3 days examining how first responders deal with dementia-related incidents of aggression and the adequacy of dementia treatment in aged care. US President Donald Trump has dismissed a rise in inflation in his country, which has been attributed to the Iran war. New figures show inflation rose 0.5% to 3.8% in April. Mr. Trump says he does not think about Americans' financial situation when considering whether to make a deal with Tehran to end the war.
4: The only thing that matters when I'm talking about Iran, they can't have a nuclear weapon. I don't think about Americans' financial situation, I don't think about anybody. I think about one thing. We cannot let Iran have a nuclear weapon. That's all.
0: His comments came as he departed Washington for China, where he's set to meet with President Xi Jinping. One of the biggest annual events in the world of cinema, the Cannes Film Festival, is getting underway in the south of France. The opening night will see New Zealand director Peter Jackson honoured with a Lifetime Achievement Award in recognition of his big screen hits, particularly the Lord of the Rings trilogy. Cannes famously showcases arthouse cinema, but as the BBC's Tom Brooke explains, there's a big change to the mainstream offering.
5: The Cannes Film Festival feels a bit different this year because there is no major US blockbuster picture being launched here. When you speak to the man in charge of the festival, General Delegate Thierry Frémeau, he says the reason why there is an absence of Hollywood movies this year is because of structural changes in the industry.
0: Turning to sport, in cycling, Jonathan Narváez has won the mountainous Stage 4 of the Giro d'Italia. Jai Hindley was the best of the Australians in 13th. Giulio Ciccone, who finished third, remains in the overall lead.
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9: Good morning, it's Faith here and I'll be here until 9. It's 7:04. Partly cloudy, very high chance of showers about the Blue Mountains. Medium chance elsewhere. Winds east to southeasterly 20 to 30. The daytime max between 14 and 21. The fire danger is moderate in all areas. Bathurst 18, Katoomba 12, Lithgow 13, Mudgee 20 and 16 for Orange. For tomorrow, partly cloudy, high chance of showers about the Blue Mountains, medium chance elsewhere, winds easterly 15 to 25, and the overnight temperatures falling to between 8 and 12, with daytime reaching between 14 and 21. Friday, partly cloudy, medium chance of showers about the Blue Mountains, slight chance elsewhere. Winds northeast to southeast 15 to 20 kilometres, the overnight temps will fall between 7 and 12, daytime reaching between 16 and 22. Saturday, 16th of May, partly cloudy, chance of morning fog on and east of the ranges. Slight chance of a shower on and east of the ranges, near zero chance elsewhere. Winds east to southeasterly 15 to 20. The overnight temps will fall between 7 and 11, with daytime reaching between 17 and 22. So, here, if you'd like to become an announcer on KRRFM, you can have a listen to this message and find out what you can do. And we'll certainly find a time slot for you that suits you, hopefully, and you'll enjoy doing your own radio program.

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0: Anglican Church services are on the first and third Sunday of the month at St James Church Ralston from 10 a.m. and at St Lawrence's Church Kandos, the second and fourth Sunday, also starting at 10 a.m.
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0: Catholic Church Mass times, first and second Sundays, are held at St Dominic's in Kandos. Third and fourth Sundays are held at St Malachi's in Ralston. And the fifth Sunday is held at St Dominic's, Kandos. All Masses start at 11 a.m.
2: Scouts and Cubs meet at 4:30 p.m. on Mondays at the Kandos Scout Hall on the corner of Davy Road and Buchanan Street.
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2: The Kandos Ralston Men's Shed is open every Wednesday and Thursday from 9 a.m. to 12 midday. 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
0: Twin Town Players Local Drama Group meet at 6 p.m. on the second Tuesday of each month at the Ralston Club. 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
1: If you watch the Rock of Your Roll, Rhythm with Your Blues, and the Boogie with a Woogie, tune in to KRRR Wednesday evenings 6 till 9 and Fridays noon to 4 for a mix of music from the 50s till today, plus some background information on the bands to give it some soul. 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

0: good morning. It's Faith in the Chair and I'll be here till 9. Boz Skaggs there with Bonnie Raitt with Hell to Pay. It's good to be with you this morning. It's gone a bit hazy, foggy out there and a bit blowy and looks like it's a bit misty. A little bit of rain, which was good. The markets are on, so there's lots of things happening over the weekend. Lawson Park Markets, corner of Shorts and Church Street, Mudgee, held on the second Saturday of the month. The next market will be on Saturday, 13th of June. Well, that's a ways off a bit. From 10 a.m. till 2 p.m. Come and support the local home growers. Lots of goodies on offer, clothing, arts, crafts, and much more. Stall bookings or further information, phone 63 73 3374. 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
3: When you're taking your child to school or picking them up, particularly children under 10, make sure you park your car legally and safely and walk them right to or from the school gate or bus stop so they don't have to cross the road alone. And if they're under 8, hold their hand when you're walking with them. It's the steps you take that can keep them safe.

And good morning, it's Faith in the Chair. I'll be here until 9, and it's 7:40. That was Chris Botti with Paula Cole. And the duets are, sometimes they're duetting with an instrument, not another person singing beside them. So that was that duet there, Paula Cole and Chris Botti, or Botti, not sure how I'm supposed to pronounce that, but he plays a wonderful saxophone or trumpet or something, whatever that brass instrument is. He plays it wonderfully. Thanks for being with me. The temperature at the moment is 12. Here's Dolly Parton, Linda Ronstadt and Amy Lou Harris. So it's more than a duet, it's a threeette.

Yes, good morning. Elton John and Leon Russell there with the best part of the day. It's 7:55 and we'll head up to the 8 o'clock news. Then we'll have John Doremus and the passing parade.

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1: National Radio News.
2: Good morning, I'm Laura Devoy. Federal Treasurer Jim Chalmers has handed down a budget with a projected $31.5 billion deficit. The main features of the budget include a new $250 tax cut for working Australians from the 1st of July next year, negative gearing will be limited to new builds, and the capital gains tax discount will be replaced with cost-based indexation. Dr. Chalmers says debt is down a further $18 billion than forecast in the mid-year update, but inflation is set to rise.
3: Australians have been paying a hefty price for this war at the Bowser and beyond. We were already dealing with price pressures in our economy, but Treasury is now forecasting inflation to peak around 5% in the middle of the year because of the conflict. For the same reasons, it's expecting growth to come in half a percentage point lower next financial year to be 1.75%.
2: National peak bodies and disability advocacy groups will gather at Parliament House today to raise their concerns about the budget. Dr. Chalmers says reducing funding for the National Disability Insurance Scheme was difficult but necessary reform to save the Commonwealth over $37 billion and save the NDIS from itself. But advocates, including People with a Disability Acting CEO Megan Spindler-Smith, say inclusive communities cannot be built with budget savings which damage people with disabilities' basic rights. Another jurisdiction has formally recognised May the 15th as a day of recognition for families of veterans. Shannon Kirkwood has the details.
4: The Western Australian Government has announced May 15 will honour the contribution, resilience and sacrifice of defence families, acknowledging the role loved ones play in supporting current and former ADF personnel. The day aligns with the ADF's annual acknowledgement of defence families and will occur within National Families Week. South Australia has been recognising the day since 2024.
2: The Prime Minister of Greenland says negotiations about the opening of more American military bases on the self-governing Danish territory are progressing. The US asked for three new sites after President Donald Trump backed down from his repeated threats to seize Greenland. Prime Minister Jan Fredrik Nielsen says Greenland's only demand was respect.
5: We have taken some steps in the right direction. The first step was to start talking together instead of about each other in the media, stop threatening Greenland, take the conversations into a room and talk respectfully to each other.
2: That audio from the BBC. Iranian state media is reporting a magnitude 4.6 earthquake has struck near the city of Pardis, east of the capital Tehran this morning. No damage or injuries have been reported at this stage. Luxury Australian-made leather products created from one of the country's most destructive feral animals will soon hit the market. A showcase of prototypes made from cane-toed leather, including handbags, gloves, a wallet and even a toed doorstop, is part of Melbourne Design Week. Cane toads were introduced to Australia in 1935 and there are now reportedly more than 200 million of them across the country. The Toad Takeover exhibition aims to show what's possible with leather made from cane toad skin in an attempt to find a design solution to an ecological disaster. Turning to sport, St Kilda will be without Nisaya Wanganeen-Millara for another three games, the 23-year-old sidelined with a calf injury. Wanganeen-Millara was a late out of last week's match against Gold Coast due to what the Saints thought was a corked calf, but scans have since revealed a low-grade strain. He's expected to return for round 13 against Sydney.
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8: Good morning, it's Faith here and it's 4 minutes past 8 and it's good to be with you. partly cloudy via very high chance of showers about the Blue Mountains and medium chance elsewhere. The winds will be 20 to 30 kilometres, the daytime max between 14 and 21. The fire danger is moderate, Bathurst 18, Katoomba 12, Lithgow 13, Mudgee 20 and Orange 16. And tomorrow Thursday, partly cloudy, high chance of showers about the Blue Mountains, medium chance elsewhere. Winds easterly 15 to 25 kilometres. Overnight temperatures falling to between 8 and 12. Daytime temperatures reaching between 14 and 21. Friday, partly cloudy, medium chance of showers of about the Blue Mountains, slight chance elsewhere. Winds northeast to southeast, 15 to 20 kilometres. The overnight temps will fall between 7 and 12, with daytime between 16 and 22. Saturday the 16th, partly cloudy, the chance of morning fog on and east of the ranges, a slight chance of a shower on and east of the ranges, near zero chance elsewhere. Winds east to southeasterly 15 to 20. The overnight temps will fall between 7 and 11, with daytime reaching between 17 and 22. I'm making some leather goods out of the cane toads. I just made a funny in my head. Looking at your wallet there, made from cane toad, it looks really quite smashing. And you say, I totally agree with you. Let's have a listen to John Doremus.
9: Hello again. This is John Doremus with The Passing Parade, the story of the immortal king of jazz, Louis Armstrong. He came from the humblest beginnings and rose to undreamed-of heights as one of the world's most accomplished and best-loved entertainers. I'll be back to tell you about him after this message.
10: 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And now we continue with the Passing Parade.
9: Daniel Louis Armstrong was born on July 4th, American Independence Day, 1900. His parents lived in a wooden shanty in the red light district of New Orleans. When he was four, his father ran off with another woman, leaving Louis and his sister to be supported by their mother. He had practically no schooling, and at 10 was pushing a handcart through the streets. His wide, toothy grin earned him the nickname Satchel Mouth, which was shortened to Satchmo. In 1913, he fell foul of the police and was sent to a home for delinquents. While there, he learned to play various musical instruments, including the cornet. The music of New Orleans was jazz, and young Louis was a natural. On his release, he obtained a part-time engagement playing the cornet in various cabaret bands. His first real break came in 1917, when he joined Kid Ory's group. Before long, he was being hailed as the best cornetist in New Orleans. In that same year, he married his boyhood sweetheart, Daisy Parker. The marriage ended 2 years later when Daisy went for him with a razor. For some time after that, he occupied himself playing on riverboats. In 1922, he went to Chicago to play second cornet to his idol, King Oliver, in the latter's band. And though he soon became recognized as the number one jazz cornetist in the land, superior even to the great Oliver himself, he switched to the trumpet. He liked the look of it better and the sound. He also took to singing a little. In 1927, his second wife, jazz pianist Lil Hardin, talked him into forming a band of his own. He remained in Chicago for another 2 years and then moved to New York to the Savoy Ballroom. In 1931, he appeared in a Broadway revue, Hot Chocolate, and the following year embarked on a tour of Europe. He was a hit wherever he went, as were the records he poured out. Basin Street Blues, Muskrat Ramble, Ain't Misbehavin', and countless others. He made many world tours and became a legend the world over. Unlike most of his kind, he was careful never to abuse or neglect his health. On the contrary, he went to extraordinary lengths to keep fit. He never traveled without a full case of medicines and pills. Before every performance, and sometimes during a performance, he smeared his lips with a salve especially prepared for him. "Can't let my chops get chapped if I'm going to keep blowing," he would say. And keep blowing he did, to the delight of audiences in every part of the globe. Louis Armstrong died of a heart attack on July 6, 1971, just 2 days after his 71st birthday. His career spanned a period of more than 50 years. His talents were perhaps best summed up by the drummer Gene Krupa, who said, "No band musician on any instrument, jazz, sweet, or bebop, can get through 32 bars without musically admitting his debt to Armstrong. Louis did it all, and he did it first." Our time is up till we meet again for another chapter in the passing parade. This is John DeRemus. Thank you so much, and goodbye for now.
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0: Good morning. Yeah, sure there. Welcome to Bilesque. I have a sponsorship announcement. 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

I'm Neil Mack, and I invite you to join me on Wednesday afternoons from 12 until 3, when I'll be playing music while in my room. You might hear Miles Davis or John Coltrane, Bob Dylan or David Bowie, Joni Mitchell or Marianne Faithfull, Lucinda Williams or The Waifs. So many genres you'll never be bored. Tune in and chill out. Come into my room on Wednesday afternoons at KRRFM.

0: Yes, it's Archie Roach and Paul Kelly there with We Won't Cry. Before that was Bobby Gentry with Glen Campbell, Little Green Apples. 8:29, I'm here until 9, and then Brent will be in from 9 till 12. Then Neil Mack from 12 to 3, and 3 to 6 will be Nick Suffolk. No, it will be Sam, and then Nick Sophocles with Rock Blues and Boogie.
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2: 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A stage of local musicians are supporting Owen. 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

0: Yeah, Kate Sobrano there with Dallas Cosmos. Good to be with you this morning. I'm heading off at 9 and you've got Brent Barlow with another fabulous show coming up, and then Neil Mack after that, and then Sam and Nick Sophocles for Wednesday. So have a good Wednesday, good rest of your week and a good weekend. Until I'm on air next time, bye for now.
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3: That's what's up.

0: UK Prime Minister Keir Starmer has appointed new ministers after four resigned amid calls for him to step down as Labour leader. Dozens of MPs are urging Mr. Starmer to resign immediately or lay out a timetable for his resignation. But more than 100 MPs have signed a statement backing him, saying now is not the time for a leadership contest. The King will be at Westminster on Wednesday for the state opening of Parliament. His speech will lay out the government's agenda. Plans to build a Trump Tower on the Gold Coast have been scrapped. The 91-storey building would have been the tallest in Australia, but developers say the Trump brand has become increasingly toxic in Australia and they have other luxury brand options to explore. The name of a hormonal disorder which affects 1 in 8 women worldwide has been changed. Polycystic ovary syndrome, or PCOS, will now be known as polyendocrine metabolic ovarian syndrome, or PMOS. The change was announced by the European Congress of Endocrinology and published in The Lancet overnight. One of the leaders of the push to rename was Professor Helena Teed, director of the Monash Centre for Health Research and Implementation. She says the term polycystic contributed to delays in diagnosis and inadequate medical care. Turning to sport, in cycling, Jonathan Narváez has won the mountainous Stage 4 of the Giro d'Italia. Jai Hindley was the best of the Australians in 13th. Giulio Ciccone, who finished 3rd, remains in the overall lead.
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4: -14 degrees outside at the moment. It's partly cloudy. Coming in from the east, a bit of a cool sort of wet feeling about the morning. But anyway, let's have a look at the forecast. Well, it says partly cloudy, very high chance of showers about the Blue Mountains, medium chance elsewhere. That's why it feels a little bit damp, I think. Tomorrow, partly cloudy, high chance of showers about the Blue Mountains, medium chance elsewhere. Overnight's falling to between 8 and 12, with daytime temps reaching between 14 and 21. Friday, partly cloudy, medium chance of showers about the Blue Mountains, slight chance elsewhere. Winds coming in from the northeast to southeast, 15 to 20 k's an hour on Friday. Overnight's falling to between 7 and 12, with daytime temperatures reaching between 16 and 22. And for Saturday, partly cloudy, the chance of morning fog on and east of the ranges, slight chance of a shower, near zero chance elsewhere though, other than on the ranges. Wind still coming in from the east to southeast, and overnight's falling to between 7 and 11, with daytime temps reaching between 17 and 22. We're heading for a high today here in the Ralston-Cairndos area of round about 19 degrees. Bathurst looking at 18, Katoomba 12, Lithgow 13, Mudgee 20 and Orange 16 degrees.

you'll be heading off for brekkie and yourself. You sit down and maybe have a, I'm not sure what your breakfast consists of, but I'm sure it'll be nutritious, and maybe a bit of gardening later. I believe that's on the agenda. Have a great day anyway. Take care around the school zone speed limit area at the moment, just 40 kilometres an hour until 9:30. Kids are on their way to school, some of the stragglers especially, so slow down, keep an eye out for them. And again, the Savo from 2:30 through till 4. We do have an interview this morning. We're going to chat again with Michaela O'Brien. I spoke to her last week about the play that she has written and is produced and directed in Gulgong over last weekend. I think they had three shows. We'll find out. But she's bringing that to Ralston this Friday, and she's hoping for a good attendance. She's getting a lot of help there from the local Twin Town players who will be on board to be at the door and providing a few eats at halftime. So they've got a local flavour as well. But anyway, we'll have a chat with Michaela just after the 10 o'clock news this morning. Also very excited about another musical performance happening out at the community centre on Cox's Creek Road. That'll be Saturday week. So I'll give you some info on that too. I know Meg Benson, who's one of our presenters here at KRR, has been telling you all about it. It's going to be a great show.

And a very good morning to you all. Brent Barlow here with you until midday with Morning Magazine on this 13th day of May 2026. Big thank you to Faith for her brekkie show. As always, very enjoyable. Thanks, Faith, and have a great morning.

0: We Mavericks there, and that's called Paper Darts. Just on 14 past 9 here at KRRR, you're with Brent.
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0: Phoenix Rising is the name of the play that is coming to Ralston this Friday. It's a comedy written and directed by Michaela O'Brien, who is quite a talent. She was born in Mudgee and now grew up in Gulgong, and that's where she lives now. She's got together with Catherine Maloney, who was a great actor, and Carly Newcomb as well. They're going to put on this play this Friday at 7 p.m. Doors open 6:30 at the Ralston Hall. Bring your own drinks and nibbles. It'll be table seating. And you can get them online at www.princeofwalesoperahouse, all one word, .com.au. Or they will be available at the door. And Michaela tells me now that they have card availability. So if you either cash or card, you can buy your tickets at the door using a card. So that is available as well. It'd be great to support Michaela. She's a nice person. She's a very talented, and she's a local Gulgong, Mudgee Gulgong girl, and of course well known as a writer for. Her television scripts, McLeod's Daughters, Blue Heelers, Water Rats, Underbelly, Mystery Road. And she's put this play together, and I believe it's a pretty good play. So let's support her. Twin Town Players certainly are. They're helping out on the night. So looking forward to seeing that one.

I believe in a man gone to the county farm. Now with the long chain on. Turn your lamp down low. You turn your lamp down low.

Big Joe Williams there, Baby Please Don't Go. That's his version, done a few years ago, I'd say. It's 21 past nine, still on 14 degrees, pretty cloudy out there, and the clouds coming across the mountains, carrying a little bit of moisture with it. Don't know whether we'll get much, maybe a bit of drizzle, probably, about all, I'd say. Gee, there's plenty of activities coming up in the next week or two. One of those is a little bit different, I'd say. This is a public meeting to discuss changes to St. Maliki Church. That apparently a number of Ralston residents have expressed concern at the erection of a disabled people's ramp on the facade of the town's historic church of St. Maliki there in Louis Street, and to address the parish's concern and those of the general public regarding the 150-year-old heritage church. A meeting has been called by the Vicar General, Father Paul Devitt, and the meeting will be held at St. Maliki's in Louis Street this Sunday, 17th of May at 12 noon to discuss the various issues which have been raised. And everyone welcome to attend that meeting.

There's your trouble, Dixie Chicks. Gee, we're spoiled for cultural activities in this area. I'm just looking at the sunset on the rocks out at the Ralston Regional Community Association's centre, the community hall out on Cox's Creek Road. It's about, 10 minutes or so out of town. It's going to be a pretty good night. It's on Saturday, May the 23rd, and Owen Campbell, now he's a brilliant musician, no doubt about that. His songs are, and his guitar playing, his voice, he's world class. In fact, he's been touring overseas. This is what you get for $50 for the night. You get a vegetarian and meat curries, all gluten-free and dairy-free. Roll up 3:45 for 4 p.m. They've got a fire pit there, a couple of fire pits. Local musos as well, and they'll be preceding the main performance, I would imagine. A duo with John Couchy and Brian Fee. We've got Blue Limestone, Andy Garland, Tim Luss and Meg Benson, plus guests, and Mudgee Trio Sugarfoot. You can book online through the RRCA Community Centre. Just Google that and you'll get it up. Also, Meg Benson's page, I think, musichunter.events, that's her website. You can book through that. I reckon that's pretty good value, $50 for a meal, a good meal, a sit down. I believe they're going to have, bring your own, but they will have a limited cash bar. They'll also have a cocktail and mocktail called Sunset on the Rocks, but bring your own. So look, I think if you can make it, and if you enjoy good quality music, Owen Campbell is going to be the man. Saturday, May the 23rd, he is good quality, I can tell you, and he's got a three-piece band with him, I think.

The great voice of Phoebe Snow there, and Peace of My Heart. 27 to 10, news and weather at 10, of course, and then we'll be chatting with Michaela O'Brien. We spoke with her last week. I want to see how the performance went in Gulgong. I believe they had three performances there, so looking forward to having a chat with her, and she might fill us in some more details for the play that she's bringing over from Gulgong to Ralston this Friday night. By the way, if you're into walking, well, the Ralston Ramblers group head off every Tuesday and Thursday morning, so tomorrow is the day for the Thursday walk from Ralston Showground, and they start at 8:30 a.m. there. Everyone welcome to come along if you haven't joined them before. You would be made feel very welcome. A few things coming up this weekend. The Mudgee Fine Foods Farmers Market. It's at Robertson Park, Market Street, Mudgee, 8:30 through till 12:30. The Ralston Farmers Market. It's on this Sunday, 17th of May. This will be the second one they've held. The last one was Ripper. I thought it was great. They had some really good stalls there. So it's in the grounds of the Globe Hotel in their beer garden. And hopefully there'll be another good range of mixed stalls there. Gets underway, I don't know, usual time, 9 through till 1 o'clock or something like that. What else have we got? Candos Markets this Saturday, 16th of May. This is the their last market till September. So that's your opportunity there to call in, say good day to everyone, have a look at the stalls there. It's at the in the grounds of the church here in Angus Avenue. The Anglican Church, you will see it on the corner. You can't miss it. Also, Ralston Swap Meet coming up this Sunday, May 17th. Usually a big event. It's at the Ralston Showground, run by the Cudgegong Valley Pioneer Vehicle Club, and there'll be plenty of sellers and buyers there. Gates open pretty early too, 6 a.m. If you're selling, just $20 a site. And if you want to have a look, $5 per person. Plenty of parking in the grounds. If you want some more info and you want to make some inquiries, give Alan Jackson a call on 0427 794 488. And all are welcome to sell or browse there.

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0: Jump Little Children, Brownie McGee there. Couple of more things coming up this weekend. The coffee, cars and boots sale at Mudgee Railway Station. That's from 8 till 11 a.m. on every third Sunday of the month. 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So this Sunday. What else have we got coming up? The Ralston Combined Pensioners Superannuants Association, they're holding their biggest morning tea. They hold this every year. It's a great thing too. It's a fundraiser for the Cancer Council. So call in to the Ralston Club, 11 a.m. It's on the 19th of May. That'll be, so that's a Tuesday, is it? Sunday's the 17th, I got that right? Yep, Monday's the 18th, so it's on Tuesday the 19th of May. $10 a person, and it's at the Ralston Club for a great cause. Wirrumbelly Indigenous Plants Community Garden, that's on at the moment, every Wednesday. In fact, from 9.30 through till 11.30 a.m, they invite you to bring a hat and gloves. 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

0: Peter Grant's Fleetwood Mac. My Baby's Good to Me is the name of that one. It's spot on 7 to 10, news coming up, followed by the weather. And then we'll be having a little chat to Michaela O'Brien, playwright, director, and she'll be talking about the play that they're bringing to Rylstone this Friday.
1: The Rylstone Club is open 7 days a week, 2 p.m. till 9 p.m, Monday and Tuesday, Wednesday, Thursday and Saturday, 11 a.m. till close, Friday, 10 a.m, Sunday, 11 a.m. till closing. 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